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Creek was massive. Party's not over yet though. Humbrews tonight, Noble Tobel. 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

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Big up Dub in the Creek. Big up Noble Tobel. Big up Reggae on the River. Love to see the collaboration.

0: 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Hey, hey, hey.
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Going out to the world. We got people checking in from Ireland, Canada, Switzerland, New York, Atlanta, Seattle area, Washington. What a thing the internet is.

Yes, Resista, it's about that time. Ooh, it's warm in the studio. Nice outside. We don't have a good breeze.

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Green Lion Sound in the place. Humbrews playing through Noble Tobel's sound system.

kind of bass you can feel. Big up all the sound systems out there. Dubbing the Creek was amazing. It's happening next year. Put it on your calendar. We got Reggae on the River coming up.

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1: Yeah, give thanks. We appreciate you being here. Appreciate you rocking with us. It's the Silver Tones.

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Humboldt Hot Air had a little booth. It was really nice to meet some people. Vibes were nice. We're already looking forward to next year. Vibes keep going tonight, though. 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

Gregory Isaacs died on Monday, the 25th of October, here in London. He was 59 years old and had been battling against lung cancer. Tonight, we pay tribute to the man who was rightly titled The Cool Ruler by his legions of fans worldwide.

Kiss salutes Gregory Isaacs. You just heard my number one, Let's Dance, Sunshine to Me, and All I Have Is Love. In a career that spanned four decades, Gregory Isaacs wrote and recorded songs which have become landmarks in the history

development of reggae music. Most famously adored for his lover's rock style, his voice was truly unique, and his masterly craftsmanship as a vocalist enabled him to understate the sentiments of his love songs, paradoxically making them even more appealing. The fact that he was able to sound so vulnerable when singing about affairs of the heart seemed to secure him an even more ardent following. His biggest fan base was undoubtedly female, and a typical Gregory Isaacs concert consisted essentially of row upon row of women crushed to the front of the stage, swooning at his every slip and bend. Always immaculately attired in a suit and silk shirt adorned with the Italian fedora, he was most certainly a dedicated follower of fashion and a man of taste when it came to sartorial elegance. Although adored by the ladies, he nevertheless had a massive male fan base. Romantic ballads and affairs of the heart reflected just one aspect of Gregory's unique skill as an artist. But it was the deep, soulful power and impact of his protest songs that made him stand apart from other artists. Most notably, songs such as The Border, Universal Tribulation, Poor and Clean, Mr. Cop, Slave Master, Rumors, Mr. Know-It-All, and Slave Market. And I'll never, ever forget the first time I heard Slave Market. It was in the Dub Room at Channel One Studios on Maxfield Avenue in Kingston. And it played off a reel, and it literally sent a shiver down my spine when I heard this line. I saw you with your cargo in the midst of the Atlantic, with my brothers and my sisters, heading towards the Western slave market.

Before that, Universal Tribulation, Mr. Know-It-All, Slave Master, and in the beginning of that sequence, Slave Market. The songs of the late Gregory Isaacs. And it was those songs that turned him into a musical icon. His productions for his own African Museum record label were amongst the finest songs he ever recorded. Although he had started out his career working for other Jamaican producers, a process that he would return to in later years when his career faltered due to distractions in his personal life, which eventually led to 6 months imprisonment in Kingston's General Penitentiary for possession of an unlicensed firearm in 1982, and a period in rehab caused by drug misuse, which ultimately seriously affected the quality of his magnificent velvet voice. Of hard drugs, he is famously quoted as saying, "Drugs are a debasing weapon. And I am finished with drugs, but they're not finished with me." He actually documented these aspects of his life in his songs, and in many ways, it was his honesty which endeared him to us, because like all of us, he was far from perfect. We could see in him our own weaknesses and frailties. Kiss salutes Gregory Isaacs.

Gregory singing a Bob Andy classic, My Time. Gregory Isaacs was born on the 15th of July 1951 in Fletcher's Land, Kingston, and raised by his mother in Denham Town. And by 1968, age 17, he'd made his first attempt at recording with a song entitled Another Heartache, alongside Winston Sinclair. He then went on to join a vocal harmony trio called the Concords, recording some songs for producer Rupi Edwards in 1969. He then left the group and recorded solo for Rupi with tracks such as this one, Lonely Man.

soon be right. An early recording from 1969 by the late Gregory Isaacs, Lonely Man. Early recordings for producers Lee Perry and Prince Buster and Roy Cousins of the Royals followed the period with Rupi Edwards, and then Gregory set up African Museum Records with Errol Dunkley. And from that company came Look Before You Leap and this all-time classic, My Only Lover.

I remember asking him what was his personal favourite song from his repertoire. Without any hesitation, he named that one, My Only Lover. Vintage Gregory Isaacs. In 1974, Gregory scored his first number one single in Jamaica, and here in the UK in the reggae fraternity, Love Is Overdue was an anthem that ruled throughout 74 and led to the debut album In Person, which came out in 1975 for Gigi's Records.

0: good night.
1: From 1974, Gregory Isaacs' his first number one, Love Is Overdue. With outings for Phil Pratt, All I Have Is Love, Randy's, Lonely Soldier, and Niney the Observer, Bada, Mr. Isaacs was on his way. And by the mid-70s, he was releasing his own distinctive productions on African Museum Records with hits such as Blacka Kill Black, Rasta Business, and Extra Classy. The Mr. Isaacs album hit the streets on Deb Music in the mid-70s, containing the classic songs Slave Master, Storm, and Set the Captives Free. As his catalogue of hits grew, along with his pulling power at the box office, he signed his first major record deal with Virgin Records, releasing his Cool Ruler album in 1978, followed by the Soon Forward album in 1979. An album which is still regarded, rightly, as his finest. From Virgin, he moved to Charisma Records' pre-label in 1981 for the Lonely Lover album, which was followed in turn by More Gregory in 1982. And it is to the year 1982 that we go now, as we feature extracts from an interview I recorded with Gregory after he just signed to Island Records and delivered the hit album and single Night Nurse.

0: Yes, Radagon. Well, this poor and cleaner now. We call it the workman song. This is a song where the reality, true reality, even with myself still, okay. It's years I've been working along with people and working with people. But I never have chances to talk to the boss or the head of anything still. Yes, Dan?
1: Absolutely.
0: I've got you 40 secretary. 90 other man, and still never have that chance. Yeah, that's how it come about.
1: How did you occupy yourself as a youth before you became involved seriously in the music business?
0: Ups and downs, struggle, work, move around, enjoy myself and, you know, try to make myself happy.
1: Any specific kind of work? Any specific kind of work?
0: Yeah, well, I used to do a little electrician work and a little cabinet making too.
1: So who's Mr. Brown?
0: Well, Mr. Brown is a universal sound, you know. Generally, you know, Sir Brown is one of the most commonest name out there. One of the commonest names still. And Mr. Brown is the father of a daughter.

0: Mr. Brown from Gregory Isaacs. I asked him about Cash and Carry, his record distribution company.
1: Yeah, well, Cash and Carry still about, still going on with this distribution, CMA still, you know. Cash and Carry originally organized by me. I'm a bridging Bonneville, I'm another bridging Lego Beast, you know what I'm saying? Come together in one, and unity, and did a distribution center out there.
2: And then came the recording with Bunny Whaler too.
1: Yeah, that's Sunday morning. Yeah, so well, he's born to come look for me and say him have a tune there that him did earlier out. Them don't feel no man in the world can sing it but me. Them want me for do it. Yeah, you know, I'll just get involved and do it still.

0: Originally recorded by the Wailers at Coxon Studio One. Bunny Wailer loved the song so much he felt that only Gregory could do it justice by singing it over, and he did. Bunny Wailer produced it, came out on Solomonic. The classic Sunday Morning from Gregory Isaacs, to whom we're paying tribute tonight on Kiss, and you're listening to extracts from an interview where I recorded with him in the early 80s. I asked him, who is Wailing Rudy and what caused him to live so?
1: Well, Wailing Rudy, I know I call the name still, but so I grew up amongst Rudy and Goody and all type of people out there still, you know. It's a person who I know from early, still old. They settled down from the badness and the chuckness until all of a sudden him start step it again as a Rudy. So I just tell it to the population.
2: What caused him to do so?
1: Himself to live up for it seems so boring sometimes. He wants some excitement in life.
2: Yeah, right. Wailing Rudy, Gregory Isaacs.

0: Like a raving up on the street storm. Again, like a raging storm. Wailing Rudy.
1: Rudy can go wail again.
0: Written and sung by the late Gregory Isaacs. I asked him what made him write Oh What a Feeling.
2: Yeah, what a feeling. Yeah, you know, it comes from a dancehall vibe still. I just say to me, that strong music lover. And otherwise, I'm doing the work still. Dance, I love that. That's a part of the poor man happiness in Jamaica. You know what I'm saying? Work all week and weekend, dance. So it's a pleasure, fan. Knowing there was so much war and murder and all kind of things back home. And see it cease and stop. And then I dance and see every man feel nice. You know? No gunshot, no fire, and no war and them things there. So I said, I give me a nice feeling. So I just make the tune what I feel there still.

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1: My only weed.
0: The Philistines and the Border. The Border.
2: Yeah, well, that was our inspiration, you know. The Border, you know, is like a national anthem to the Rastaman still, you know. It's on the Philistine. I got them two inspiration there. Them just come and just deliver them to there. You know, yeah.
3: In the Border, are you referring more to a spiritual?
2: Yeah, sure.
3: Moving out.
2: Sure. Both physical and spiritual. What are them, you know?
3: What other types of music are you influenced by?
2: Well, as I would say, I listen music on a worldwide basis. I listen all form of music. Because music is a language that everyone understands, even I, you know? Can understand that it's music and... He's a great music listener.
3: Are you particularly influenced by anybody else? Mm-hmm.
2: Well, from early childhood, one of my main artists, who I really love article, was Sam Cooke. Yeah? Smokey Robinson, The Wailers, Dennis Brown, John Walt, Ken Bow, yeah, all for artists, son. Gilad Zalem, singers there, you know? All type of music. I listen to soul. Funk, classic, reggae, jazz, and yeah.

0: massive hits.
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0: From the late Gregory Isaacs.
1: Turn me on now. Now.
0: I asked him, what was it like working with the Roots Radix band?
2: Well, over a period of years still, you know, Flabba was the bass man. That I used to, me and him grew up originally from the Western Kingston and Bingy Bonny and them things there. Well. We used to do some rare shallow cards. This is things that it's over the years still. So then, we have to get a band someday to come. That is years before you hear those early tunes. And in the past couple of years, you know. I just tell them I've got recruiting some musicians and recruit them in and give them a name, the Radix.
3: But when they play for other producers, they don't sound the way that they sound when they play for you. There is a different sound that you get from them.
2: Well, you have producers and you have financiers, you know. See? Someone can finance and someone can produce. But a man who can produce still, explain whatever he wants within composing the music still, you understand? So it's what I really see to match my lyrics and my melody to them. I explain it to them and put it to them still. I will go into it still

0: She once threw an arrow in his heart, and she's still in his top 10. Before that front door, Gregory Isaacs, we salute him in tribute here on Kiss. I asked him if she was still in his top 10.
1: Yeah, musical vibes and inspiration about some past love. But still wish good, still, you know?
2: What about the old front door key, then?
1: But it's a farm of reality still, you know?
2: Massive reggae hits. Top 10 and front door from Gregory Isaacs. You've just been touring the States.
1: Yeah.
2: How did you go down there?
1: Well, it was wonderful. I was pleased about it. The response of the people was very nice still. And I enjoy that because that is what I love about my work still. Making people happy and teaching, you know. It was well accepted down. And that tour did a lot for me in the US.
2: In America, because the Americans have been the hardest to break in terms of introducing reggae music out there.
1: Well, the gigs them came down very wonderful, man.

0: Gregory Isaacs in need of a night nurse. And I hope you found her. Gregory, it's been great tonight. Thank you very much. I've always wanted to do this, have you on, and just go through all of them, or as many as we could, of your great recordings. It's been a great joy. Thank you very much.
1: Yes, man, it was a joy to be here still, you know what I'm saying? And I'll be here many more times still, and keeping up the hard work, see, man. All I would like to say still to everyone, you know, see, I'd like to see everyone live as one, in unity out there, and keep on listening to Gregory. I got some nice cards up my sleeve.
0: Thanks, Gregory.

0: should be. You've been listening to extracts from an interview I recorded with Gregory Isaacs in 1982. Kiss salutes Gregory Isaacs, the cool ruler. That was Cool Down the Pace and Night Nurse, of course.
1: I don't know why.
0: And that brings us to the close of our tribute to Gregory, who died on Monday the 25th of October from lung cancer. He was 59. We leave you with one of his very first recordings, made 41 years ago in 1969 when he was just 18 years old and setting out on his journey from the ghetto of Denham Town, Kingston, to international stardom. Far beyond the valley, the late Gregory Isaacs.

Tonight's show is devoted to one of the greatest singers in the history of our music, Lincoln Sugar Minot, who died on the 10th of July at University Hospital in Kingston, Jamaica, age 54. Sugar had been suffering from the heart condition angina pectoris. We salute.

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Kiss, salute, Sugar My Nuts. 1979, River Jordan. Africa is the black man's home and black roots. The music of Sugar My Nuts. Sugar began his recording career in 1969 as a member of a three-man vocal harmony group, the African Brothers. Together with fellow members Tony Tough and Derek Howard, they created a number of inspiring recordings, following in the tradition of the Wailers, the Maytals and the Abyssinians. Here's two classics from the African Brothers.

No vacancy sugar miners. The 70s was the second decade of Jamaican homegrown popular music, emanating from the recording studios of Western Kingston. Digital, computerized, synthetic sounds had yet to arrive, so the singers and players of instruments were still totally reliant on their individual and group skills. Songs were carefully crafted at rehearsals and jam sessions. In fact, the first time I ever saw Sugar Miner was in the backyard of King Tubby's studio on a veranda with his guitar, his red weatherman cap, surrounded by other young singers keen to learn and to assist in his composing.

That was in January 1979, and that image perfectly portrays and reflects how so much of Sugar's early solo career was devoted to helping fellow sufferers from the Kingston ghettos. So much so that he named one of his companies Youth Promotion, and in doing so was instrumental in guiding and inspiring young future stars such as Barry Brown, Little John, Tristan Palmer, Nitty Gritty, Junior Reed, Yami Bolo and Tenor Saw. And here's a recording which I had the privilege of actually witnessing. This is Captain Sinbad with an uncredited Little John on the intro of 51 Storm, produced by Sugar Minots.

Apart from his own recordings, Sugar did produce a number of other artists, but tonight we're concentrating on his own songs. That's just one example of a song that he produced for another artist, and he did it for many. Sugar Miner broke down barriers in his music composition and in his business dealings. He didn't want his productions to be determined by an executive producer, an A&R man, and a record company. He wanted total artistic control over his music and the artists that he felt were talented enough to warrant time and energy being spent on developing their careers. In order to finance these recordings, he would often record for other producers and record companies simply to get the money to concentrate on his own productions, such as this, Oppressor's Oppression, Sugar Miner.

0: oppressor's oppression. Sugar mining. In fact, it was Sugar's altruistic conduct which in many ways hampered the long-term success of his own career. Had he perhaps spent less time helping others and more time helping himself in those early years of his Black Roots and youth promotion companies, then he would possibly have had even more success himself. But it was simply not in his nature to ignore the youths who so desperately needed help and encouragement in those formative years. Kiss salutes Lincoln Sugar Minot.
1: 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Let's go.
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music of Sugar Minnett. Truly inspiring. Kiss, salute, Sugar Minnett. Rough Old Life, his own production. He did a version, of course, of Channel 1 before that. Never Gonna Give You Up. Again, his own production as opposed to the one that he'd originally recorded for Studio 1. Studio 1 Recordings, the facilities owned by producer Cox and Dodd, had been responsible in the 1960s and early 70s for producing songs and rhythms which were to become the template for future Jamaican hits as new studios, such as Channel 1, versioned new cuts of Studio 1 rhythms. So much so that by the mid-1970s, Channel 1 studios in Maxfield Avenue, Kingston 12, had become the hit sound studio. Virtually everything produced and released by the Chinese Jamaican Hukim Brothers was a massive street hit. As you can imagine, this did not impress Mr. Cox and Dodd, especially as many of the hits from Channel 1 were cover versions of Studio 1 rhythms, given a whole new feel. But Mr. Dodd had a few answers up his sleeve.

It was the arrival of a skinny youth called Lincoln Sugar Minor at Studio One in the mid-1970s that was about to change the luck of Sir Cox and Dodd. Sugar had actually recorded there with the African Brothers before they split up, and it was Sugar who persuaded Mr. Dodd to counterattack the hit sounds of Channel One by making new versions of his own Studio One rhythms. Hence, you just heard counteractions from Studio One of hits at Channel One. Ja, I Love You, which was recorded at Channel 1 by Horace Andy. Roof Over My Head, recorded at Channel 1 by the Mighty Diamonds. Woman, A Shadow, recorded at Channel 1 by the Meditations. And Live Loving and Peace Treaty Style, all sung by Sugar Minor at Peace Treaty Style, but the ace producer and recording engineer, Gussie P, who said, Rodigan, make sure you play Peace Treaty Style in your salute to Sugar. We are saluting Sugar Minor, who died on the 10th of July in Kingston, Jamaica. Here he is with Is It True?

Wrongdoers and Is It True, and so began Sugar Mine its 5-year stay at Cox & Dodd's legendary Studio One label. He was signed as an artist to the record company for 1 year, but he stayed for 5. And in true old-school label style, he turned up at the studios on a daily basis to write and record and work as a musician, for which he received a weekly wage. The results of those recordings can be heard on the mid-1970s Studio One hits, which in effect regenerated the label. Classic examples being Sugar's Jamaican radio and street hit, Vanity, utilizing the rhythm of Alton Ellis's I'm Just a Guy.

0: me alive. Pleading with the district constable not to arrest him for his herb. Kiss salute Sugar Mine at Oh Mr. DC from 1978, rolling into 1979, a massive hit for him. Utilizing the rhythm, of course, from 1967 of the Tenors, Pressure and Slide. Before that, utilizing the rhythm of the Heptones, Get in the Groove, it was Hang on Natty. And up top in that sequence, Vanity utilizing the rhythm of Alton Ellis's I'm Just a Guy, Sugar Mine at Version Studio One. How was he able to do that? How was he able to write new songs, you may ask? He said, well, he grew up in Western Kingston. He heard the sound systems playing those songs. So he had ideas for new songs using those rhythms. And boy, did he use them to full effect. Kiss salutes Sugar Mine at.
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0: Sugar Minot had arrived. His hits at Cox and Studio One made that abundantly clear. However, the desire to form his own record label with artistic control was too strong to allow him to stay at Studio One. And by 1978, Sugar's own Black Roots label was up and running, and so were the hits. He had been blessed with a truly amazing voice, capable of captivating fans of both roots and culture music and romantic love songs. Affairs of the heart and of social injustice took equal billing in the Sugar Minot School of Songwriting. There he is for producer Prince Jammy with Never Too Young, and here he is with a song he produced himself in London, the immortal Lovers Rock. Sugar Minot, the tribute on Kiss.
1: Okay, people, this is Lovers Rock.

Lovers Rock from Sugar Mother. Dancehall culture was hardly a new phenomenon in Jamaica, as the island's teenagers and ravers had been attending events in the dance halls and lawns around the island since the late 1950s, when Cox and Dodd had his own sound system and hadn't even produced a record. But the tag dancehall music was given to new recordings in the late 70s and early 80s because many of those hits had originated in the dance halls of Kingston, when young, hungry, often unknown singers and MCs would grab the microphone of a sound system such as Kilimanjaro or Volcano and Jammies and mash up the dance.

So it's live dancehall style on Youth Promotion or Jammies or Gemini or Volcano or Kilimanjaro. Jump over precipice, drop in a hit. Jump over precipice. Dancehall style by Sugar Minot himself. So if an unknown youth grabs the mic and chants, sings, MCs, and the crowd response is ecstatic, then that young unknown could and often would be approached by a record producer and invited to recreate his dancehall hit in a professional recording studio, usually the next day.

0: massive dancehall hit from 1984 by Sugar Man. It's Herbman Hustling.
1: Right and early in the morning.
0: Dancehall style. Many would argue that it was this sort of quick fix, crowd response type of talent spotting that led to a demise in the quality of reggae music. The songs in the dancehall were of the moment, head top lyrics relating to situations upon the street within the community. But people said some of those songs lacked substance. Singers needed to pass auditions in front of professional musical arrangers at studios, not get forwards from crowds in dance halls crazy on ganja and liquor. Or so some people thought. But dancehall culture prevailed, and Sugar Minot's youth promotion sound system was in the vanguard of that new wave of Kingston recordings.

Getawology, the title track of that great album by Sugar Miners. Before that, Give the People What They Want. Sugar's passionate love of music was duly reflected in his remarkable stage performances. Anyone who saw him perform was amazing. Loaded with energy and enthusiasm. His first major UK concert was at the Hammersmith Palais in 81, when Good Thing Going had become a big UK pop smash. And he literally brought the house down, as he did at the Brixton Academy for Castro Brown's Lovers Rock Extravaganza this year and earlier this year. And also in New York, you can see footage of that autumn last year when he was singing live on Sturgaff Sound. He knew all about singing live on sound systems, of course, because as I said earlier on, he'd grown up as a youth listening to sound. He's also, as a very young lad, was a selector for a local sound system in Kingston called the Sound of Silence Keystone. An ardent fan of sound system culture. So, from teenage sound system selector in Western Kingston to British pop star and a household name, Sugar Minert appeared on Top of the Pops in March 1981, when Good Thing Going got to number 4 on the British Hit Parade. Steve Wright introduced him and we went crazy.

memories come flooding back. The bowler hat on. We loved him. What a hit record. Remember hearing the dub played at Hawker Records and the Dennis and Roy. I said, please, please, can I have the dub played? Please, please, let me take it to the radio station. And, well, the rest is history. What a massive hit.

Sugar Mine is Good Thing going, a British pop chart smash in 1981. For me, it was the songs of hope and joy in the face of adversity, which was Sugar Mine, its hallmark, epitomised in the two closing songs to complete our tribute. The first he recorded at Studio One. Jah Jah Children, Don't Fuss and Fight. Jah Jah lives, Jah Jah gives, we've got the music, we've got the food, we've got the sun, we've got the moon, we've got the stars in the sky, we've got the birds, we've got the trees, we've got the land, we've got the sea, we've got the wind, we've got the rain, we've got God's words to live by. Tell me, what more do we need? Now is the time for every man to take a stand, to make a plan for a better world. Lyrics from the heart and soul of Sugar Minots.

What more do we need? Jar Jar Children Don't Fuss and Fight. Kiss, paying tribute to Sugar Minot, who died on the 10th of July 2010 in the land of his birth, Jamaica, West Indies. And in 1979, this was the biggest hit on the island of Jamaica and subsequently in the UK. Babylon, a put on the pressure, hard time pressure. In memory.

0: This is more than a rhyme, this is a crime. For me, this man sound on the wrong line. Sugar miner, alongside my bounty killer. Muxley, my long talking.
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3: 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The girls them in a club. The whole of them just I do the rubber ducks. The butcher and the baker and the candlestick maker.

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Out. Dry Saw Monumental, Drew Capone, Pizzo, Hogan Plus. 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

0: That was basically a slight at hip hop. They're saying like, yo, we built this city on rock and roll. We don't want to hear that hip hop stuff. Yo, Jefferson Starship or Jefferson Airplane, whatever you want to call yourself, Gray Slick, you get dissed tonight, you know what I'm saying? I was too young to understand what's going on. You trying to take a stand against hip-hop. Yo, we taking a stand against you, you know what I'm saying? Hip-hop rules everything. You know what time it is, man. We built this city. Get the hell out of my face. You got to be crazy.
1: And it wasn't even no rock and roll.
0: It wasn't even rock and roll. Get out of here.
2: Hey, man, you know, I'll go with Kiss before I go with them. You know what I'm saying?
1: There you go.
2: Yeah, Detroit Rock City or whatever. You know what I'm saying? Shout out to Kiss. What is it? What was that one song they had? Love Gun. That was the Jarvis one. My Love Gun. Like, they were on some, like, sexual type rock and roll, man. Like, that was all about, like, wilding out in the sheets, you know.
3: Man,
2: what I mean?
3: I used to have the Kiss trading cards when I was a kid, but I can't remember. I didn't even know one of their songs. I think as a kid, I just saw them with the makeup and the fire, and I thought they was cool.
1: I didn't.
4: We going right to the mix tonight.
2: You know what I mean? But shout out to, you know, but I can't front, man. I like Kiss. You know what I mean? I do like Kiss. You know what I mean? Like, I mean, those dudes are wild. They were ahead of the game with the merch. The merch game with the Kiss crew is insane. They have like so much merch, it's not even funny, dude.
3: Mm-hmm.
2: Yeah, Gene Simmons, you know what I mean? And for what they were doing, like, it was like four Jewish dudes wilding out like that back then. That was crazy, man.
3: But speaking of dissing hip hop, Gene Simmons been on one lately talking about NWA getting into the rock and roll.
2: He don't want to hear none of that with the rock and roll thing. He's like hard body karate. Like, he doesn't fit. He feels that like hip hop should not be recognized in the Rock and Roll Hall of Fame.
3: Ridiculous. Yeah, the thing is this: until they have a music Hall of Fame and a wing for every genre, the Rock and Roll Hall of Fame is kind of considered the music Hall of Fame.
2: Yeah, it is. There's
3: so it's not like you know, it's a lot of people in there. Luther Vandross is in there. You ain't hear nobody complain about that.
2: Tribe Called Quest.
3: You know what I mean, like. So it's very specific that he chose hip hop. I'm not from the ghetto, so I don't understand it. Like, come on, man, put your tongue back in your mouth, Gene. Calm down.
2: Yeah, you're getting now you're gonna get dissed.
4: Battlefield, yo, we're gonna go right into it, man.
2: Yeah, man, Battlefield Funk Criminal Radio God. Show. We got Criminal God calling us up from Queens. Criminal God. You know what I mean? And you know what? For those that don't know, he stays outside, man.
4: I'm not going in the house.
0: They know what I'm about. I'm out here for real. Ain't no going in the house. You know what I'm saying?

0: popping on his side of things up in Queens. No doubt, man. God body for sure, man, for those that don't know. And he's gonna drop some jewels on his perspective about being a God body and how he's approaching it as far as in 2026. You're gonna wanna listen. Criminal, God. Battlefield Funk Radio Show. Here we go, Drassar, let's go.
1: What's good, Elder Sensei, one half of the Artifacts Jersey, stand up. Right now, you're checking out Vendetta Vinyl, damn it. Let's get it popping, y'all. Elder Sensei, peace.

Beneficial Lord right here, man. What up to Beneficial Lord Ness on production right here, man. This is some of Criminal God's peoples right here, man. You don't got this on. You do not got this right here. Vinyl right here. New joints right here, man. Beneficial, man. Ness on production. What you know about this? Bring it back. Big up.

0: right now. It's popping. We got Criminal God on the phone straight from South Jamaica, Queens, you know what I'm saying? We've been burning.
1: Queens in the house.
0: We've been burning this stuff, you know what I'm saying? Nonstop on Battlefield Funk Radio. Now we got the hip hop avalanche 5%er on the phone late night, you know what I'm saying? We appreciate you calling late night. We know it's past 1 a.m. in New York. This is live. This is FM. This is KHHELP Arcata 94.7 FM. Pizzo, Drew Capone. And now we got Criminal God.
1: Criminal.
0: We got him on the phone live and direct, in case you didn't know. White labels, specials, remixes, B-sides, unfamiliar selections. And we got Criminal God on the phone. What's going on, sir?
2: Man. Great to be, you know what I'm saying, have an opportunity to sit down and chat with up with you, word, man. Just staying busy out here and working.
0: Yep.
2: Appreciate the opportunity, man, for real. Thank you, man, for real, word.
0: Of course. Right, it's only right, man. We appreciate you. We know it's late out there, so we appreciate you.
2: We don't sleep up here.
0: Yep.
2: There we go.
0: And before we get into this interview, I have to chronologically break down how this happened. 2011. Well, actually, let me go back. No. 2011. Me and MF Grimm rocking heavy. Good Morning Vietnam series. Vendetta Vinyl, in case you didn't know. Nonstop hardcore heaters. You know what I'm saying?
3: Yes, sir.
0: Yep. And then the way that happened was, we were recording our stuff. We started Vendetta Vinyl. We got it banging. And then after that, Grimm introduced me to Architect Allah about 2015. And he was like, yo, you guys are crazy with the beats. You guys need to link up. So we linked up and we put out Butter Soul from Architect, straight beat tape, ill stuff. That was 2015. 2016, we came out with MF Grimm American Hunger remixes. That was me, Fooders, and also Architect. As time went on, we've been putting out nonstop vinyl since then. And me and Architect been building heavies for over 10 years. And he played stuff that you guys did, and when I first heard it, brother, I can't even lie, I was like, yo, that needs to get pressed up. We're talking about it. We go to High Road Day. I ran into you out there in High Road Day, ran up on you. I don't know if you remember that. You know what I'm saying? Yeah, no, I ran. Lodge Bowl was out there, all kind of activities out there, you know what I'm saying? So basically, ran up to you, talked to you for a minute. I saw you out there, I saw you perform. You did excellent, man.
2: The whole essence.
0: I saw you, man. The essence was live in the building. You know what I'm saying? And we've been talking about putting something out for a while. Now this year, we got it pressed up. Bonafide, certified, official 12-inch action coming out on Vendetta Vinyl with this brother right here. And yo, I had to do the chronological stuff because it's only right. They don't know. You know what I'm saying?
2: Nah, you got to put them on.
0: You got to put them on, man. And I want to ask you, Criminal God, I know it's late out there, but what motivated you? What motivated you to start rhyming in the first place, man?
2: You know, just being born and raised in New York City, like, you ain't got no choice but to take in the atmosphere, the sounds, and the shit you hearing and seeing, and it was nothing but hip hop going on around me. You know what I'm saying? Growing up, you know, I'm from that era. You know what I'm saying?
0: Yep.
2: When I was outside and everybody had boom boxes on their shoulders, moving around, Walkmans and shit like.
0: Yep.
2: You know, music was a part of our life. You know, you come outside, now you don't hear music the way we heard it back in the more controlled. You know, before you heard, you just came outside and it was just in your face. It was a part of the life. So I had no choice. God worked them up. It was just what it had to be. I ain't seen all the way around it. You know, word.
0: Yeah. And where you're from? South Jamaica, Queens, correct?
2: South Jamaica, Queens. Yes, sir.
0: Yo, they got a rich history. Ayatollah, Mikey D, Lodge Pro. You know, Neek Exotic, yep, Run DMC, 50 Cent, LL. Let me hear about some of the lesser known names out there in Southside that people don't know about that influence you, brother.
2: I would say a lot of the we got a lot of park jams. What you call park jams in the park? You
0: yeah. know what I mean? Corey D, you know, Mikey D.
2: Yeah, Mikey D, MC Lotto, God Bless the Dead, Corey D, Good Brother Spank G, them brothers that don't get a lot of light, you know what I'm saying? And because that era kind of like, you know, kind of got past a lot of people from this generation. They didn't get to see what was going on back then. So brothers like that and the DJs that Grandmaster Vic, you know, DJ Dog Tom, DJ DeWitt, you know, Tate Master B, J Dell, Mr. Rello, all of them, you know what I'm saying? Them Park Jam DJs, them Park Jam MCs that really made a difference in my life. Because it showed me that even without all the commercialism and the glamour, you can still get a lot of respect and love for what you do and how you show love to the hood to come back to you. Word. So them dudes right there.
0: True indeed. Mm-hmm. True indeed. And you were born to the nation, man. Talk about what the 5% nation means to you and how it helps you navigate through life. You know what I'm saying? It's 2026, WD Farid Muhammad. A lot of people dropped a lot of jewels. And now in this era, how does the lessons influence you and help you navigate through the terrain out there in 2026, if you don't mind me asking, man?
2: Nah, I love that question. I appreciate that.
0: Of course.
2: I don't know nothing else but the nation and God's nerve. I was born into the nation. My father had knowledge of self before he met my mother. He met my mother and he gave her knowledge of self.
0: Word.
2: So I wasn't even born until my mother had knowledge of self, you know. So if my father wasn't around, he wasn't teaching me. My mother was teaching me. My aunts, my uncles, my grandparents, they would even hear my uncles and stuff talking a lot about lessons, and they would pick up on stuff and they would say little things to me. So it was just my whole environment, my whole neighborhood. New York City was 5% it out.
0: You know,
2: everybody, what they would consider gangs today, they considered 5%ers back then.
0: True.
2: You know, it played a major part of my life. A lot of times growing up, people knew that my family was heavy 5%ers, so they kind of looked at us different, the average, I guess, street dude. I don't know if it's I know y'all 5%ers, we can't really fuck with y'all. Or it was like, maybe they too strict to be, you know, the strict to hang out with us. There was a lot of discipline thing within me and my brothers, you know what I'm saying, from being 5%ers. So it instilled a lot of discipline in us. It instilled a lot of self-faith, having faith in yourself, you know, having respect and love for yourself.
0: Yes, sir.
2: It just gave you a different type of energy. Every 5% is not the same. We all here to strive to be better and to be righteous, but we all come from different backgrounds and situations that shape and mold us. And that's pretty much my whole thing about the whole criminal guard movement. A lot of us were shaped and molded by the streets, by criminal activity, by dysfunctional families and shit like that. And you can't hide that. All of us didn't overcome that. So I keep that energy alive because that's where I come from.
0: Yep.
2: The 5% nation has kept me grounded. It's I always like to quote a line that Jay-Z say. He always say, even righteous minds go through it. I'm not sure what track you're on, but he said, even righteous minds go through it. And even though you 5% and you got knowledge of self, you still go through the trials and tribulations that the everyday person goes through every day. But you just got to have a different type of mentality in how you navigate the world. So it keep me grounded. It keep me focused. It keep me sharp. It separate me from a lot of bullshit.
0: Yep.
2: That I don't entertain and get into because I know better, you know. And at the same time, it just it's something that keep me holding on to my roots, you know, that I'm never going to let go, you know. So I don't care what kind of people coming and dilute it. I know the real 5% nation, where it come from, you know, and the struggle. So that's why I'm at with it.
0: Yes, indeed. You were born into it, so you have a right to speak upon such things. You know what I'm saying?
2: My born name is Allah Kasim. That's the name of my birth certificate. You know, I didn't get my name from nobody in prison. I didn't get my name from nobody in the street. I got my name from my parents.
0: That part,
2: you know,
0: and foundation.
2: I went through hell with my first name being Allah my whole life because I went through hell with adults, black, white, Hispanic, because they figure, well, who would name you a little kid Allah? You know what I'm saying? Who are you to have that name? So For me to take on the name Criminal Guard, it's nothing. I live with the real name of Law, you know, so that's where I'm at with it.
0: True indeed, true indeed. We got Drew Capone on the microphone, too. What's up, Drew? You got a question right there?
1: Yeah, peace, Criminal Guard.
0: Peace.
2: Peace Almighty, salute.
1: Hey. Yeah, salute, my brother. I had a question for you, man. I know you have your faith and your teachings and what you just described to us. I wanted to know, have you got any flack from anybody in the nation about it? And if so, how have you handled it? And how does that go with what you're doing on the mic and in your spirituality?
2: Right. I got a lot of flack for the name at first, you calling yourself Criminal Guard. And then it kind of just, you know, it just drifted away. But then when I changed the flag, that's when it really, like, really came on like a, you know, like a tidal wave of flack and disrespect. Anything I do is never to disrespect the nation.
0: Of course.
2: I'm going to be totally honest with you. I just thought it was dope. It was dope. It fit my whole brand. It fit my whole, you know, everything I'm doing. So
0: right.
2: It was like a no-brainer for me to take that flag and just use that as my logo. And I initially just wanted to use it. It was just for my logo. You know what I'm saying?
0: No, yeah.
2: But everybody started attacking me and disrespecting me as if I was trying to change the nation and the culture. So it's like, I'm from the street. Once
0: right.
2: you come at me with disrespect, I'm going to come back at you with disrespect.
0: Of course.
2: Mm-hmm. You know, I don't care who you are. You know what I'm saying? It's a way to do things. Nobody ever came to me and said, yo, is there a distinction between your flag and the nation's flag? They just came at me straight, disrespecting me, threatening me, threatening my life and shit like that.
0: Oh,
2: I'm
0: wow.
2: not going for that. You know what I'm saying?
0: Yeah.
2: So I'm going to stand on my square. I'm going to hold down what I stand for. And that's just how I deal with it. It's all entertainment at the end of the day. To me, it's still hip-hop. It's still entertainment. And I can't take all of it too seriously. You know what I'm saying? I do know it's a serious factor in it, but I still know this is my life and this is what I'm doing.
0: That
2: I can't let nobody come and tell me what I'm doing is wrong.
0: Right. We built about that before where, like, a lot of hip-hop dudes is looking for acceptance and all that. Like, hip-hop has always been abrasive. It's always been counterculture. It's always been anti-establishment. It's always been on some other things. So to see people navigating the way they are right now is total opposite of how it came to me with hip-hop. Hip-hop is rebel music, you know what
2: right.
0: I'm saying?
2: Right.
0: Like dudes laying down, waiting for acceptance and all this other stuff. Nah, you make things happen in hip-hop, regardless of what anybody thinks. You express yourself to its fullest potential overpotent status, you know what I'm saying?
2: Yeah, we ain't looking for no acceptance for
0: And that's the thing that I take from your music. Soon as I heard it, you can ask Architect. Soon as I heard it, I was like, "Oh, we pressing that up."
3: And it's no-brainer.
0: Yeah, no-brainer, man. We on the FM. Wait, hold on. 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You got Criminal Guard on the line, Drew Capone, Pizzo, Hogan Plus. I'm Dry Saw Monumental. This is Battlefield Funk Radio, every single Saturday, nonstop heaters, live from NYC. Queens, New York, Jamaica, Queens, South Jamaica, Queens. You got Criminal Guard on the line in case you didn't know. You know what I'm saying? And
2: Who you with?
0: Yo, man. But like I was getting back to, soon as I heard it, I was like, yo, we're going to press this up. Architect was with it. We've been rocking for a long time. And we appreciate you being on the radio show, man. I know it's NYC time, so we do appreciate it. We're gonna only hold you for about
2: no problem.
0: No doubt. We're gonna only hold you for about 5 more minutes. I got a couple more questions.
2: No problem.
0: One of the questions I have to ask you, you being from NYC, people don't talk about the COVID era very much at all. Out here on the West Coast where we're at, it was definitely some newness, you know. They say there's nothing new under the sun, but it was new for me. I haven't seen people act the way they acted during that time ever. You know what I'm saying? People, it's like social, what do they say? Social distancing, all this wild stuff. What was that era like for you out there in NYC, man? I know you had to dig deep because it was uncertainty in the air, man. It was different for us too. And people don't talk about it. They act like it never even happened. They had all this stuff going on where you had to have certificates to go here and there and whatnot. Yo, it was bugged out. But the most bugged out part, Criminal God, is they don't even talk about it, man.
2: Yeah.
0: The vaccines and all this, telling you you don't have a job if you don't have a vaccine. It was wild, but it got swept under the rug. What was it like for you during COVID time, NYC, 2020, if you don't mind me asking, brother?
2: Nah, listen, another dope question. Just to say off the rip, it was bullshit how they
0: exactly
2: can I say how they
0: not really
2: mind
0: not really
2: public.
0: Yeah, not
2: pardon me. It was disturbing how they just like
0: definitely
2: they just swept it underneath the rug.
0: Yep.
2: People that got common sense, we were looking at it like, yo, this is crazy right here. What's going on?
0: Yep.
2: But on a daily basis, it was scary to see because I was literally seeing trucks with bodies in them lined up outside funeral homes, caskets outside funeral homes. I seen people that I literally knew my whole life walk past me with masks on like they didn't know me. They didn't want to come next to me.
0: Nope.
2: I seen family didn't want to let other family in the house.
0: Yep.
2: My mother, she was sickly at the time. So, I didn't get no COVID shot. None of us.
0: Come on. We hip hop dudes, bro.
2: Yeah. I was against that. But you know what's the real thing that hurt me? Is that what they did to people's families. Like if you got a single mother, they was literally advertising, giving single mothers cheeseburgers and Happy Meals if they get their kids vaccinated.
1: Yep. There was some dispensaries doing that out here.
0: I didn't forget.
2: Yeah, so it was just horrible to see that so many people fell for it and got that shot for all these made up reasons. You gotta get a job, you gotta do this. I was the first one out here buying fake COVID cards. I'm gonna keep it funky.
0: Come on, man.
3: No, I knew people that did that too.
0: That part.
2: Yeah, I was buying it for everybody I know. Yo, here you go.
0: Yo.
2: We not doing it. They tried to fire my brother from his job. My brother worked at Amtrak. They tried to fire him from his job. He had to get all these letters saying that you got to act these religious letters, you know, so they don't, you know, penalize you and stuff like that. So it was crazy up there, man. But it was sad to see people that already had pre-existing health issues just start dropping dead everywhere. You know what I'm saying?
3: Right.
2: It was the hardest part that people just
0: stop
2: showing humanity towards each other.
0: That part, man. And you know what's ill, Criminal God, is they don't even talk about it, bro. I think it was too painful for even people to resurrect. They just want to move past it. But I don't move past it because right now you're seeing all those ripples from 2020 manifest themselves in 2026. All that discord, all that weird stuff, is manifesting itself now full blown from that period. You know what I mean?
2: It is.
0: I see it every day. I do too. How people relate to each other, all kind of stuff where the kids are obsessed with technological stuff. That was all planted. The seed was planted in 2020. You're just seeing it full blown now. You know what I'm saying?
2: Mm-hmm. Yeah, they know what they're doing, man. They're paying up the families up here. They making people not know how to relate to each other.
0: Social people,
2: how we supposed to be.
0: Yep.
2: The children are like, you know, they're being brainwashed on a scale that's unbelievable out here. Like, So I'm definitely on the same page with you, brothers. Word.
0: No doubt. If there is one thing you could change about the current hip-hop landscape, what would it be? We come from analog, man. Dudes walking around with crates. You know what it is. You know what I'm saying? The park jams out there. People reading the liner notes, educating themselves on the labels, on the studio musicians, what year it came out. There was education. Right now with the digital stuff, it's all cloud. It's not even really concrete. It's not even really tangible. You know what I'm saying?
1: Playlists.
0: It's just, what would you change from that? If there's one thing that you could change about this era of hip hop, whether it's marketing, whatever, what would it be, man?
2: Wow, man.
0: Criminal God. I didn't come to play with you, man. I'm gonna ask you real. this is what I think, man. You know what I'm saying? This is what I talk with my brothers all the time.
4: And it's good to hear your opinion.
0: It's good
4: on
0: to hear
4: it,
0: your
4: man.
0: Opinion. Not that fluffy stuff,
4: no,
0: man.
4: No, you out there, stuff. Man. You out there. You really out in the street. You in the concrete jungle. And that's what people don't really realize. You know what I mean? So it's a blessing to have you even drop jewels.
0: Thank you. We appreciate you, man.
4: Man.
2: And y'all a breath of fresh air. You know what I'm saying?
0: Thank you.
4: Likewise, man. Likewise.
0: Thank you. Hip hop dudes, bro.
4: Your music is a breath of fresh air,
0: yeah,
4: man.
0: You can hear it.
4: You can hear the passion. You can hear the dedication. You can hear that you're really in the field, man.
0: Yeah.
4: It's not no tomfoolery over here, man. You can hear it. That's why when we heard it from Architect, we had to move on it, man.
0: Yes.
4: Because we're DJs, and we want to play that kind of stuff, man. That kind of frequency, that kind of energy. I mean, we're DJs first, you know what I mean?
0: Word.
4: So, right. And the first thing we wanted to do is we need this on vinyl.
2: Thank God for telling me that.
4: Word. Oh no, man! You're on the right path with it. Please. Just keep going, man.
0: Yes.
4: Just don't stop.
2: Thank you.
0: Yes.
2: Thank you.
0: Yes, sir.
2: Yeah, I would. No, I appreciate that. I gotta say thank y'all for that. First off, I think I would change. You know, I was just having this conversation with my homeboy the other day, and I think me and you might have chopped it up too. It's just the commentary. On all these platforms. It's not about hip-hop no more. It's just once you start talking and you're getting paid to talk, you become compromised. So your opinions, everything you promote becomes questionable. Your thoughts, your actions, I don't know what's behind it anymore. So you got to really convince me that you really for the culture. And these guys are just convincing me they want to check. You know, it's all about the algorithm.
4: Facts.
2: They shadow banning me. You know, and I know everything is a shock factor now. It's like Howard Stern on steroids. You know what I'm saying?
4: Yeah, definitely. That's real.
2: We come from the era where we first seen the shock value, the Howard Sterns, the
0: Maury Povich.
2: Yeah, Maury Povich, and all those dudes, and
0: Ricky Lake, whatever.
4: Yeah. Ricky Lake,
5: he didn't even get to laugh
2: all
5: on
2: that shit.
0: Yo, exactly.
5: Remember him?
2: Yeah. Like, I can't really trust.
5: He was too shy.
2: You know what I'm saying? The sources, I'm all for the kids and everybody being able to express yourself, but it becomes a circus after a point.
0: True.
2: You know?
5: Yeah.
0: True.
2: It's like a lot of clown shit out here, and it becomes, if you say anything about it, you a hater.
0: Yep.
2: So the blanket. The best thing for me to do is, do my thing and keep it moving. That's it.
0: There we go. Yeah. There we go. And yo, you've been out to the West Coast. You was out there in Oakland. I met you at High Road Day. I played some beats out there. What's the main difference between the East Coast and the West Coast that you see in this modern era, man? Like, I would love to hear your opinion on that. You know what I'm saying?
2: Oh, wow. I say to my West Coast friends a lot, the West Coast has more of a uniform as far as clothing,
0: right,
2: that y'all stick to. And I think a lot of people look at the uniform and all these just maybe pre-assume what's coming out, what you gonna sound like.
0: Right.
2: So people like Sugar Free, he stands out to me. He's a legend.
0: Yeah.
5: I didn't see that coming either.
2: Yeah,
4: that speaks a lot about you, criminal guy.
5: Sugar Free the pimp.
2: Yeah, yep. You know, they stand out. New York, we got the boroughs, everybody that established their own style, how we coming, but it's still all New York, and it's a little bit different, you know what I'm saying?
0: Yeah.
2: The energy, Brooklyn energy different from the Queens energy, the Harlem energy a little different.
0: That part.
2: But I think I always say West Coast rappers had a little bit more style to them, they would get more attention, and if the East Coast rappers would just not so much worry about style sometimes and just connecting with the people. We would be a little bit more embraced, you know what I'm saying? Because you can't always look at a motherfucker sneaker and judge him if his sneakers is dirty.
0: You know what I'm saying? Yeah, it's true.
2: But overall, the love for hip hop is there on both coasts.
0: Yes.
2: I was out there in Oakland one day and I seen a brother out there with the boombox rocking just tight. You know what I'm saying?
0: Yep, like, that part.
2: Bumping that. I got a clip on my Instagram page, you know what I'm saying? And So the love for hip hop is still there on both coasts, but it's a little bit like New York, we the motherland of.
6: Of course. You know what I'm saying? So yes.
2: It's always gonna be that like that big brother type of vibe, big brother, little brother type of vibe. You know what I'm saying? But as far as I'm concerned, the West Coast is just as much hip hop as New York. You know what I'm saying? To me, word.
0: Word. We gotta tell you this, man. We know where it came from. We pay homage. We've been dedicated hip hop dudes since the early 80s. Like,
2: right.
0: It's like we've been in NYC. We know certain things and we respect it and we uphold the tradition. So when we hear certain things, we know what it is as soon as we hear it. It doesn't even have to be explained. That hip hop frequency, we know it as soon as we hear it. You know what I'm saying? And that's why you're on the phone tonight. This is KHHALP Arcata 94.7 FM Community Ford Radio. 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This is Battlefield Funk Radio. You got Criminal God.
4: Criminal God.
0: Queens, you know what I'm saying? Yeah. Avalanche of hip hop heaters, you know what I mean? And we got Drew. Drew, go ahead. You got something?
1: Yo, so I know how active you are and how passionate you are, man. I seen your Instagram and it's going off, man. Like, you know what I'm saying? Like, you in it to win it. You know what I'm saying? And you can't be diminished. You went into the finish. You know what I'm saying? So what can we expect from you? What's the plan of attack for Criminal God in 2026?
2: The plan of attack right now is y'all know what we got in the works right now with these vinyls popping right now.
4: Yeah. And we can't wait to put it out there, man. We can't wait for the world to hear your anticipated single, man.
0: They talking.
4: The streets is talking in the West, man, and in the Midwest. I'm going to keep it real with you, Criminal God.
0: Yep, they talking.
4: Yeah, they talking, man. Not that many people know about this project until tonight because obviously you're on the show. But the minuscule people that are connected with me and Drassar who have actually saw the cover, they immediately were like, yo, this is crazy, dude. This is crazy. Like, man, crazy, man, crazy. Yeah. Criminal, God.
1: Yeah, so how you going to handle that, man? What's the plan?
2: He sent me one of the test prints or whatever.
0: Yep.
2: It's just a regular black record. I still stare at that shit and look at it every day.
4: We do too. We do too, man. We do too.
0: We do too.
2: So I'm excited about that. I'm excited about listen, me and Architect always got some shit in our back pocket that we cooking up. You know what I mean?
4: Yes.
2: He'll send me a beat at 4 o'clock in the morning sometime. You know what I'm saying? So I got the good brother Phantom Beast I'm working with right now.
0: Haas G.
2: Yeah, Phantom Beast, definitely. You know, he's definitely one of the New York legends.
0: Of course, UMCs.
2: You know, UMCs, you know what I'm saying? Everything he's doing, all the Grammy nominated joints. He worked with 50 Cent and everybody else.
0: Yep. Mm-hmm. Mm-hmm. Magic Stick, he did that.
4: Yeah, he did that.
0: Yeah.
4: Mm-hmm.
0: Yeah.
4: That's crazy, man.
2: Ew, producer, man.
7: Hold.
0: Yep, most up.
2: Yeah, so me and him just been like really just cooking up. You know, we got some dope projects. We about to drop a single right now called Kicking the Door. I hope y'all love Kicking the Doors. It's definitely something new. It's definitely something refreshing, a different, not even a different sound, but it's different because you hearing me, something crafted for me personally. You know what I'm saying?
0: Yes, sir.
2: You know,
0: mm-hmm.
2: A lot of shit, it was just, you know, throwing at me. Can you fuck with this? No, this is definitely what we doing with Phantom. He's crafting everything for me. You know what I'm saying? Mm-hmm. Right,
0: that's
2: now.
0: Fresh. So that's fresh.
2: That's dope to have that vibe. And I know anything after that, we work on, you know, we're going to definitely have some old vinyls pressed up. And, and just, you know, some super dope visuals. I'm looking for some dope content creators just to get some dope visuals out here. But I'm staying in the lab. And we got Criminal God Reform. That's me and my brother. We got our reform we working on up here. I got to put that out. Criminal God Reform. So look out for that. Look out just for everything that I'm doing, Criminal God. I really want to build this whole thing up. I really want to have Criminal God branches and chapters on the West Coast, on the East Coast, Midwest, down South. We all criminal guards, man. We all
6: there we go.
4: Right.
2: We've all been criminalized in some type of way. You know
6: yes.
2: what I mean?
6: Uh-huh. Mm. Yes.
1: Hey.
6: Hey, what's up, babe?
2: You know what I'm saying?
6: Yes,
2: especially
6: yes.
2: who we are as men, yo. You know what I'm saying? Mm-hmm. So I really want to just have that criminal guard flag everywhere. And this ain't stopping nothing from what nobody's doing. It's just a different type of leadership that we need to express out here and promote, because I feel like if I ain't do this, you know what I'm saying? No disrespect to nobody, but the flag would have been ended up being a rainbow flag.
6: Yeah, exactly. That part right there. That part. Yeah, yeah.
2: So, no, like yes. I want all the real rights, man, the men that stand up for being men out here. And if you was ever counted out, if you ever felt like you ain't got no chance no more, nobody give a F about you, like it's over. This criminal guard movement is for you. It ain't over. Somebody told you too old to be doing something, you shouldn't have this, you shouldn't have that. This movement is for you. You know what I'm saying? Criminal guard for real.
1: There you go. That's what I'm talking about. Criminal guard.
6: And we know it's late in NYC. Please let people know how they can get a hold of you, man. And we're gonna get back into some of your music right after this. We're gonna sign off. Let them know how they can get a hold of you and hear your stuff. We appreciate you, brother. We know it's past 1 o'clock in NYC.
2: Like I said, it's New York City. We up and rocking, man. But
6: yeah.
2: I'm gonna let y'all do y'all thing, but listen, you can get a hold of Criminal Guard. I'm always on Instagram, Criminal Guard #7. I'm on TikTok, Criminal Guard #7. I'm on all streaming platforms. I don't know what's up with DistroKid right now. They done got sold. So
6: yeah.
2: It's a lot going on. So
6: true.
2: I got my band camp always up for music. And if you ever just want to hit me directly, we ain't got to do the middleman thing. You need some music, hit me. I send the files to you, Cash App, whatever y'all want to do it. I got some dope merch out, but everything is Criminal Guard.
6: There we go. Appreciate you, brother. I'm going to hit you up tomorrow. That's Criminal God. Live in the flesh.
1: Queen, stand
6: NYC.
1: Up.
6: Hey.
1: Please, please. Criminal God. Run that track.
6: We're going straight into your joints. 94.7 FM. That was Criminal God. We appreciate you, brother.
2: Let's get it, y'all. Salute.
6: Yes, yep. sir.
0: Peace.
6: Yo, man. Wow. Bro.
1: Criminal God. Stay Criminal fighting God. The fight, man.
6: Yo, we're going to go into his stuff tonight.
1: We're going to run it back, you know what I mean, on the principle.
6: Word up. You got something to say, Drew?
1: Yo, we got royalty in the house, man. We got Liz Monumental in the building right now.
4: Mrs. Monumental is in the building right now.
1: You know what I'm saying? What's going on with you? We happy to have you up in the place. Tell us something good. What's going on?
4: She just put her...

come on, man. What's going on out there? You hear that, man? I hear it in his voice. That's Criminal God. NYC, South Jamaica, Queens. We're bringing that back. KHHA LP Arcata 94.7 FM. You hear it. Pizzo, Drassaw, Monumental, Drew Capone, Hogan Plus. You know what it is. Criminal God. Word up, word up, word up, word up, word up, word up.

0: Yo, you got the money, man. 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
1: Shit is like ass in Detroit.
2: We park right behind each other, nigga. I'm gonna get the shit ass there.
0: Everything, what's up with J Case, man?
2: Oh, man, ain't nothing. He all right.
3: Hey, yo, 6-4 on the side.
2: Ain't nobody sniffing, man. You know, our team is tight. Still sitting on about 7 digits, unlike you, you broke ass nigga.
0: Oh, fuck out this cat right here, this broke ass ass betting ass nigga.
3: Fuck out here,
0: betting 5,000, ain't got no money.
2: Chili
0: fuck
2: cheese
0: out of here.
2: Face ass nigga.
0: Fuck out of here.
2: Fuck out of here, nigga.
0: Sammy cake face.
4: Hey yo, Jay, word up. This motherfuckers fucking talking that comeback shit like they cooking crack. 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Front the road, we roll back like rubbers, motherfucker, for real, with no trace of age.

0: that's a struggle within itself. There's a lot of obstacles in your way, a lot of things sidetrack you from things that you want to do. You know what I mean? And then you don't really know what you want to do because, you know, the people around you that's most attainable to you, accessible, that's right there. But, you know, hustling or what have you, you know, doing other activities. So that's the most accessible thing. First, you have to get over that. You have to look past that.
1: You get. What up, Rock?

It's going down tonight. 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It's staking your crib tonight. Tonight, and my niggas ain't playing your dick. We transform like MJ and them dead in Thriller. Fuck the Amityville horror. I am in the horror of the ville. 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I blame it the coppers. Oh, shit. God damn it, the choppers. We got

0: Yo, man. Hey, Battlefield Funk Radio Show. You know what? Ooh, man. I saw Romance in the Stone right in front of me in the radio station, man.
1: Romance in the Stone.
0: I was like, man, this ain't Kurt Russell, man. Like, what's going on, man? Where's the Green Diamond at, man? I saw some really heavy Romance in the Stone in a secret society way. Drassar, you're a fool, man. And then you slid up out of here. You said, hey, man, hey, can you put the last couple records, man? I was like, all right, man, I got you, man. I understand. His mama Sita showed up, you know, I mean, shout out to Liz, you know what I mean?
1: Liz Monumental. You know?
0: Mrs. Monumental, I've known Liz. Dude, I'm going to tell you a little story, man. We're going to go back. We're going to rent. If Drassar hears this, he's probably going to laugh. And Liz will be like, wow, he remembered that?
1: It's reality. This is
0: all facts right here. I remember when Drassar met his Queen Bee, and he was telling me about it on the phone. He's like, yo, man, this girl ran up on me all crazy, man. I was kind of shocked. You know what I mean? I was like, what? She ran up on you? He was like, yeah, I was just chilling, man. She ran up on me, like, all crazy.
1: Oh.
0: And I was like, oh, dang, okay. And he's like, so, you know, I was kind of intrigued by that. Because, like, you know, like, a woman running up on you? Like, whoa, like... Like, you know, that usually, you know, males do that. So he was kind of like frazzled. And I was like, okay. So, you know, he's telling me the story. You know, this was many years ago. This was like
1: 20 plus.
0: Yeah, you know what I mean? He's been with her for at least 20 years. And he's bigging her up and all this. He's like, you got to meet her, man. I want you to meet her. I said, yeah, I'm going to meet her. There's no doubt about it. Sure enough, he hits the road, you know, puts the seatbelt on and brings her, hits her to the bay. And then, you know, at that time, I used to always yell at Drassar, like, you know, I would convince him to come to Sacramento because he would go to the bay. And from where, you know, Sacramento to the bay is like 2-hour drive.
1: Right.
0: And I'd be like, yo, Drassar, don't do this to me. You have to come by. Like, don't do this. And every single time he went to the bay, he would cruise down to Sac and make a special trip to check in. So this time he brings Mamacita.
1: Oh.
0: And I was like, oh, okay. And there's a party out here. At the time, I had an apartment, you know what I mean, a little two-bedroom. I was doing my little thing. I was feeling myself in downtown Sac, Midtown. Shout out to Midtown. And at that, you know, so I was like, all right, yeah, come through. So he brings her. And it's the first time I meet her. I'm like, oh, what's up? Nice to meet you, blah, blah, blah. You know, Greg, you know, Drassar speaks very highly of you, you know what I mean? He's just like my brother right here. So, I mean, you must be on point. There's no way he would mess with you if you're not. And, you know, she's looking at me kind of weird, you know, trying to absorb the atmosphere. She's in Sacramento. It's probably one of the first times she's been in Sac. So she's looking around like, okay, dang, you know, whatever, you know. So, but she knows, you know, obviously she's with Drassar. So I'm like, yeah, we're about to go to this party. And I believe, I don't remember the party, but we were going to some party. Something was going on. And she's in the kitchen. And we're getting ready to leave. And I'm like, oh, I'm still scrambling. I'm, you know, putting on some Old Spice. You know, I'm trying to live my best life. You know what I mean? Trying to really do it back then. Shout out to Old Spice crew. And you know, or High Karate. You know about High Karate, dude. You know what I'm saying? This was before hey, man, I didn't have no Dakar, man. That was living the dreams, man.
1: Dakar Noir. I had Brute. That's about where I stopped.
0: Yeah, exactly. Shout out to Brute. You know what I mean? Shout out to the brothers that was wearing Brute. The green bottle. You know what I mean? High Karate had the wooden screw top. You know what I mean? Like, you know, big up to High Karate. Big up to High Karate. Like, I mean, you have to be a dinosaur to know about High Karate, man. My grandpa used to wear High Karate. That's what
1: high
0: I knew
1: karate,
0: about it.
1: Wow.
0: Yeah, it's like it was in a green bottle and had a wooden top, like solid wood. It was like such a big like screw top that if you hit somebody with it, you'd probably blow out their temple, man. So you know, I'm over there trying to do my thing, you know, putting on a little, you know, Old Spice, whatever. I come out the bedroom, and she's in the kitchen. You know what I mean? She's sitting in the kitchen, you know, my little small little kitchen. She's at the table. And so I'm like, all right, what's up? And I'm walking and I'm like, what is she doing? And she's kind of like, you know, hunched over. I'm like, what is she doing? I'm looking over. And sure enough, dude, she's got like 5 joints rolled up. And I swear to you on my grave, I looked at Drassar at that second, and I said, "You know what, Drassar? This is the one for you." I said, "This is the one for you right here. Marry this girl immediately, dude." And I swear, man, she's still with him. So it's crazy, man. I knew she was perfect for him, man. Like, I never seen that. I was like, "You're literally rolling up five joints," and I was like, "Yo, that's crazy." She was like, "And what did she say?" She said, "That way we know we can go apart. We can just kick it. We don't have to worry about it." And I was like, "Dang, Drassar, this is the one. This is the one right here." Shout out to Miss Monumental, man. That was my first experience with you, and I'll never forget that. If you were here, you'd probably look at me crazy, or you'd probably laugh because you probably remember that. But yo, big up to you, man.
1: That's eyewitness reporting. Yeah, that's not on the turf.
0: That's right there from the horse's mouth. From the horse's mouth,
1: right there. That's what you get.
0: That was my first interaction with you. So big up to you. So this is the Battlefield Folk Radio Show, KHHALPRK to 94.7 FM. We're gonna slide out right now, a couple minutes early, because there's a little dance hall going on, and I believe it's the Dubbin' the Creek brothers. If you don't know about Dubbin' the Creek, I would suggest you Google it. Like, they get real crazy out there with all these sound systems, and they're really pushing it to the limits. Like,
1: shout out Noble Tobel.
0: It's all good. I mean, I was talking to Humble Hansen, and he was breaking bread on the situation, because we were just talking about the actual sound systems, and he's like, "Dude, these dudes probably got like $50,000 in these sound systems." And I'm looking at the setups and the pictures and the sound systems, just to speakers alone, and I'm like, and we're just going back and forth. I'm like, "Yo, where do they even store all this?" You know what I mean? You got like walls of sound, like 22-inch like speakers banged out, like bass waves going through your system. You know what I mean? So shout out to those dudes.
1: Shout out Alex Basscraft, man.
0: Oh yeah, Basscraft, exactly.
1: Some of those are, I know at least a few of them he's responsible for. But
0: right? No, he was actually affiliated with that Dubbin' the Creek. That's who Hansen had showed me, like, the Basscraft sound system, and I was like, "Yo, this is like 22-inch speakers, like a wall of them. Like, these dudes are dumb." Yeah, right. Yeah. And everything looks super clean. And I was like, "Yo, dude." And these dudes are actually, you know, a lot of these dudes that do that Dubbin' the Creek, they're actually going to be out here, you know, on the coast doing their thing. And it's going down tonight. So, I mean, if you have any sense and you want to get the frequency put into your soul, like, I would suggest you go to that tonight. You know, we can't say exactly where it's at because, you know, just due to FCC. But, you know, Google it. You know what I mean? And you can find out where it's at. It's in downtown Arcata. So figure it out. But, yo, this is the Battlefield Funk Radio Show. I know Oop's going to go check in over there, get some bass waves put up through his system. Drassar's already out there.
1: I know Pop Out P is going to go
0: Hey, you know what? I might go in there and do a little kid and play spin. You know what I mean? Kick my leg out 180. You know what I mean? You never know. You know, I'm on that tip. You know what I mean? Like, you know, big city, low profile, small county, extra small profile. You know what I mean? But, hey, you never know. I might go out there because Oop, I'm going to be going out there with Oop to see what's up. Drassar's already out there at Battlefield Funk Radio Show. So roll up on us and hit us up and be like, "Yo, man, we listen to you," or whatever. You know, we want to hear what your feedback. So we out here. So Battlefield Funk Radio Show. Big up to Criminal God for checking
1: criminal,
0: in tonight.
1: Criminal.
0: God. You know what I mean? And KHHALPRK. You hear the phone going off already, so people are trying to chat it up. And we'll see you all next week, man. 10 to 12 every Saturday night. What's up, Oob? You want to close? You got anything to say?
1: I got to say this. When I was a young man, I used to wonder why God didn't just kill the devil. If he's the most powerful being, why wouldn't he just kill the devil and get it over with? But then I realized, thou shalt not kill.
0: Hey, man. Or you know what?
1: And that's what the basis of all your spirituality, all your ideologies, it can be simplified with that statement right there.
0: Right, no doubt. Facts. You know what I'm saying? And you know, and to tie it up with that, I'll say this: the last shall be first.
1: You know what I mean?
0: Hey, that's what it is. We'll see you on the battlefield. Put your combat helmet on, your boots, and all that jazz, and roll up on it. Stay fly out there and stay on the low. Keep the ski mask, keep the shiesty on. Do what you got to do. You know what I mean? It's a battlefield out here, man. Don't let them take you out. You know what I'm saying? Stay on top. put your foot on people's back and let them know that, hey, man, you alive, you got a spirit, you got a soul, and you all about this, and we appreciate you. Battlefield Funk Radio Show, man. We'll see you all next week. Tune in 10 to 12. My name is Pizzo. This is my man, Oop. Drassar's already out at the discotheca / dance hall, you know what I mean, with his mamacita. And, yeah.
1: And Hogan out, Plus out front.
0: And Hogan Plus out here, you know what I mean.
1: Matt Maddox in the building.
0: Matt Maddox in the building. And shout out to my man, Paul. Paul popped up, man. I don't even know how Paul even popped up, but he popped up with some goodies. And shout out to you, man. The Hazy's is appreciated, man.
1: You know what I'm saying? Peace, yeah. Brother Paul brought me in, Monumental around, and he came through and bought the whole show. Some goodies, man.
0: I know,
1: so
0: man.
1: Shout out to Paul, man. I hope everything works out for you, brother Paul.
0: And you know what's crazy? He came in with a brown bag too full of goodies. He said, you know what? No plastics, brown bag. You know what I mean? He just pick one. I was like, this is like trick or treats, man. We're just passing the bag around. Battlefield Funk Radio Show, ones, man. Tall boys.
1: Speaking of which, man, shout out to my boy, Tony Tall Cans, Tone Live, Jersey's Finest, man. He just hit me up. We're going to do some stuff, man. So all my tall canners out there, man.
0: Tall
1: shout
0: boys,
1: out to y'all.
0: Tall boys. Unite, man. TBU, man. Tall Boys Unite. Battlefield Funk Radio Show. Peace.

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Wondering where the lions are. Little Bruce Coburn going out to my sweetheart. 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HumboldtHotAir.org coming at you on the World Wide Web. And you are listening to After Hours with DJ Nightlight. Bringing it up with me, as always, is DJ Canyon. There we are. And we're going to be playing a big mix of things tonight, so you never know what you're going to get, but we're going to keep it up. And here's a little sweet tune we ended with this afternoon by Covet.

Seize the Day by the Japanese band A Picture of Her. Before that, A Picture of Her with No Exit. That's off their 2013 release. C, as in the capital C. Beautiful cover of A Picture Under the Sea. A little pun going on there. And before that, the band Covet, or Covet, probably is how they say that. Covet. Falcor off their 2018 release, Effloresce. Wonderful trio right there. Just found out about these guys a couple days ago. They're from California, a trio led by guitarist and composer Yvette Young. She's quite the quite the guitarist. They say it's a blend of math rock and progressive post rock. Beautiful, beautiful stuff. And we started our evening off with Wondering Where the Lions Are by Bruce Cockburn, off his Waiting for a Miracle album, 1995. Wondering Where the Lions Are. Had another dream about the lions at the door. They weren't half as frightening as they were before, and I just had to play that for my lovely wife, who just a couple nights ago dreamt about us swimming with lions. Friendly lions. Peaceful lions. Which totally reminded me of that song. And it is 12:27 here on KHHALP 94.7 Arcata. HumboldtHotAir.org, Sunday, July 12th. Time marches on. And you are listening to the After Hours show with your host, Nightlight, and the Sea Dog with me, as always, taking you into the wee hours. We're going to let the music go a little bit before we talk too much more. We're going to change it up a bit. We're going to have just a bit of funk coming at you. Partly because we got some travel plans coming up this week, heading down to the Bay Area to see one of the best funk bands around. Definitely one of the best funk bands in Oakland. Lettuce are playing there at the SF Jazz Theater, Minor Theater. Got dance floor tickets. Looking forward to that. Coming right up here Thursday night. So we're going to be playing some of them later, but we're going to work up to it. And right now we're going to play some Motet. And this is one collaboration with Fela Kuti. This is from a 2009 release off their Dig Deep album, Rofo Rofo Fight. This is the Motet.

0: The motet, yes. We're just refreshing my memory. I think they came through here in the mid-90s, I think. Founded in 1998. Maybe I'm a little off. Colorado-based funk soul jazz band, The Motet. Ooh, love that stuff. That one was off their The Motet album, 2014. That was Rhino Dub. And then we had a couple before that off their 2009 Dig Deep release. That next one back was Dig Deep, and the first one we started with Fela Kuti and The Motet. Rofo Rofo Fight. Okay, so as we said, we got some funk. We got some funk coming at you. We love the funk. But we like lots of other stuff too. So we're going to go through a few changes here before we get back to the funk and the aforementioned Oakland-based righteous funk band, Lettuce. We're going to do a little mini set of them in honor of their, fourth?
1: Yeah, they're actually Boston-based.
0: Oh, they're Boston?
1: Yeah.
0: Oh, okay. Once again, I have been corrected and edified.
1: They're from Boston. Lettuce are from Boston.
0: Okay, Lettuce is from Boston. Okay, I'm thinking of someone else. The Sex Mob.
1: No, I think you're thinking of like Tower Power.
0: Yeah.
1: Probably.
0: No, that wasn't it either.
1: Some other Oakland base.
0: Yeah, okay. Well, same idea, different coast. Anyway, yes. Lettuce is coming up, literally, and in your ear. So we did want to give a shout-out, though, for our longest time supporter here at KHHA, or actually Humboldt Hot Air, long before KHHA existed. 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And we do like to give a big shout out. This is one of my favorite local organizations. Always looking for support, Food Not Bombs. 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Food Not Bombs on the Arcata Plaza every Sunday at 4 p.m. as they have been for many years, providing free meals and produce to anyone who's hungry. 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That's Food Not Bombs, feeding anyone who needs food, no questions asked. And they've been doing it before it was legal. How's that, man? Those guys rule. So here we are with the After Hours show. It's your nightlight taking you into the wee hours, and we've got a DJ Canyon here, correcting me when I've gone astray, keeping me on the straight and narrow. Tell you, I always tell him. But we digress. So, Just in case you didn't know, we do have a text line here at the studio. Hotline, hot text line. That's 707-382-1398. 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Okay, we're going to keep going here, but I did want to tell you, from Cutton to Cranell, Fairhaven to Fieldbrook, and from Glendale to Tyee City, you are listening to KHHA LP Arcata 94.7 FM. 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We're going to take a slight detour before we get back to the heavy stuff. See what you think about this.

There's a little toe for you. Japanese post-rock math band. Founded in 2000. That's off their Now I See the Light album from 2024. That's Toe. That's Japanese written sideways. I'm sorry, I can only read it up and down, so I'm going to have to let that go to the imagination. But before that, another Toe song. This one from their 2005, The Book About My Idle Plot on a Vague Anxiety LP. They have the translation on this one, luckily. Koduko no Hatsume. So, great band there. And of course, before that, a little more Covet. Ah, she is. Yvette Young is the leader of that band, the guitarist and composer. She is a great guitarist. Love that band. I love Covet. And before that, a little Totoro. That was off their 2014 Home Alone release. That was Tonton Allen Michael. And another very interesting band. Math rock, yeah. Some people call it that. But another band, Totoro. And before that, of course, we had Polyphia. These guys are really good. They're from Texas. Started about 16, 17 years ago, playing pretty hard rock, really great guitar work, harder rock, and then have segued into more of a progressive electronic-y kind of thing. Great guitar work, great tapping style on the guitar. I mean, that tapping has really come a long ways. You see a lot of guys doing it. Of course, you know, the originator, Michael Hedges, just saw a little homage to him the other day. He's the one that started all that, you know, just saying, you know, back in the 70s. But now everybody does this tapping style, including someone we just actually saw in the Bay Area just last year, guitarist named Marcine. You should definitely check that guy out. But Polyphia, great band. We had Remember That You Will Die LP 2022. Playing God was the name of that one. And before that, a bit earlier, off their GOAT release from 2018, that was GOAT. Great stuff. And again, you are listening. Oh, wait, almost forgot Lonnie. How could I forget? We started with some Lonnie Liston Smith. He goes way back. He played with Miles Pharoah Sanders. But that was off his 1978 release, Exotic Mysteries. That was called Space Princess. Very cool stuff from the 70s. This guy definitely gets around. Keyboardist. Okay, so that brings us back where we were, and it is 1:31 a.m. on Sunday, July 12th, and you are once again listening to KHHA LP Arcade and 94.7 FM, Community Forward Radio from the Creamery District of Arcata. That's the west coast of North America, by the way, for those of you outside our broadcast area. It's nice here. I'm just saying.
Okay, so we had another little mini set there. HumboldtHotAir.org. Once again, plus one if you're out of the U.S., but 707-382-1398 is the text hotline right here at the KHA studios. And your host, Nightlight, and the Sea Dog are here waiting to take your texts. Operators are standing by. And we're going to keep going. We're down to the last quarter of the show. And I've got about 2 more hours worth of material here. So we're just going to have to stop talking and get right into it. There's a little band. Not sure how you pronounce it. Is it T-A-U-K? It's probably Talk. All capital. Talk. Another great band. So we're going to go on a little trip here. And hopefully end with some lettuce. For those of you who have been paying attention. All right, here we go with some Talk.

Oh, yes. The golden sounds of Lettuce. That track is called Silence is Golden. Lettuce. Off the Resonate from 2020 album. Lettuce, who I just learned is actually from Boston and not from Oakland after all. Who knew? Who knew? Anyway, sorry, Oakland. You missed out. Because they're great, and they actually are coming right across the bay from Oakland this Thursday night, the 16th. Be there or be somewhere else. But man, that's where DJ Canyon and I are going to be. Listening to these guys, Lettuce, at SF Jazz. I like to give a shout out to those guys. They are wonderful. Here we go. Before that, Schmink Dabby by Lettuce. And before that, Trapezoid Dub by Lettuce. And we did all kinds of stuff before that. Little Chong, little Elephant Gym, kind of a interesting trio from Taiwan. Very interesting. Elephant Gym, and then Talk to start us off with Mind Shift. So, the time is 2:02 a.m. Sunday, July the 12th, and you are listening to KHHALP Arcata 94.7 FM. Or you might be listening on the World Wide Web at humbledhotair.org. So, once again, you have been listening to After Hours with your host, DJ Nightlight, and DJ Canyon, keeping me honest. Yep, good for that. And he's a good dancer, too. That's a good thing. Oh, so we got a little motet and Fela Kuti again behind us. We're just gonna fade into the morning, Sunday morning. That is, some of us have to be up before noon, so it's about that time. Sweet dreams, y'all. KHHA out.

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0: Yeah?
1: Man was not meant to leave this earth in a nothing can. 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

scientist pioneer. For this is our last frontier, a hostile environment which may hold the key to tomorrow. Each day meet new challenges as they build their city to tomorrow.

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The wizard of the future was the light of the future, see. Yesterday belongs to the dead, tomorrow belongs to the living. The past is certified as a finished product. Anything which is ended is finished. That which is perfect is finished. The perfect man is no exception to the rule. The perfect man of the past is made according to the rule of the past. The rule of the past is a law of injustice and hypocrisy. The revelation of the meaning of the law is revealed through the law itself. The wisdom of the past is the light of the past, the light which is to be. The wisdom of the future, the life of the future casts the shadows of tomorrow.

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Kaboom! 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Here come a live electric boom. 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

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If you love Vaporwave as much as I do, or maybe you're just vapor curious, my show The Vapors has got what you need, baby, every Sunday at 9 p.m. right here on Humble Hot Air.

chronic town, Spanish town, Jamaica. And we have some lyrics in Saka. We have some big respect to all farmers scene and big respect to all original DJ scene. Nicodemus and Red and Galaxy scene. We have some big up Dr. Early B scene. We have some Bourbon and Sierra Word. And we have some big respect to legendary Super Cat scene. Chaman!

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0: Beans, creams, potatoes, tomatoes. 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
1: Oh yeah. You know what that means. It is time once again for the Gravy Grooves Radio Hour. 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Each week, we feature a unique food item that is grown, produced, and or enjoyed right here in our beautiful homeland. So get ready to feast your ears on an abundance of delicious grooves served up fresh every Sunday morning. This week is no different. We've got a very special show prepared for you all. We're joined in the studio today by DJ Gus. Say hey, DJ Gus.
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1: Also have a couple of very special guests in the house. We've got DJ Dane the Crane joining us today, as well as DJ Mama Steph. So they've been visiting here, visiting with us from South Carolina, and they've been visiting us from South Carolina and have been sampling a lot of our local food culture. So we are going to be featuring a lot of songs related to some of the amazing food that we've gotten to enjoy since they've been here. So before we get started, I should let you know that you're listening to KHHA LP Arcata 94.7 FM. We are community forward radio from the heart of the Creamery District. Let's go ahead and just get the gravy flowing this morning. This is UB40 with Gravy Train on the Gravy Grooves Radio Hour.

All right. 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You're on the Gravy Grooves Radio Hour. Thank you all so much for joining us here in your breakfast time on this Sunday morning. So, if you haven't gotten breakfast happening yet, I've got an idea of somewhere that you can maybe go and do that. 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Wildberries Marketplace, top of the hill G Street, Arcata. They are open 6 a.m. to midnight daily, and they've got what you need. They've got what you need to get your breakfast time happening. So we've been sampling a lot of the local food here since we've had DJ Dane the Crane and DJ Mama Steph visit him. And

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1: All right, that was Fats Waller with You're Not the Only Oyster in the Stew. And we're so lucky here where we live, all these fresh oysters this time of year, they are just in such abundance and so good. Really different from in South Carolina where DJ Dane the Crane and DJ Mama Steph live, because oysters are more of a wintertime thing there. So that's the good news, right? So you can get fresh oysters in the winter if you're in South Carolina. And you can come here in the summer and get the fresh oysters here. So we're so lucky to live right here on the coast and have fresh seafood in abundance. We also tried at the Cafe Waterfront. They had some delicious locally caught fresh halibut, and man, it was. We were just talking about it right before we came on the air, and wishing we had a big plate of it right here in front of us. It was just so incredibly. It was fried halibut, and it was just so incredibly fluffy and, you know, soft, like little pillows of halibut. So amazing. So we're gonna play a song. It's kind of hard to find songs like entitled or featuring the word halibut that at least fit my musical aesthetic, but I did find a band that I really liked called the Halibuts. So this is the Halibuts with a song called Summertime on the Gravy Grooves Radio Hour.

All right, that was Summertime by the Halibuts here on the Gravy Grooves Radio Hour. We've got another one coming up. This one's all about the Lighthouse Grill. Man, Lighthouse Grill, I know if you live here, I hope that you've been up there before to check out the special things that they do up there, including their actual specialty, the mashed potato cone. Now, I remember back in the days when the only place you could get a mashed potato cone was down at the Arcata Farmers Market. They would be in the middle of the plaza, and they would be serving up those mashed potato cones until they ran out, and there would be a line all the way across the plaza, and they did run out basically every single week. But I mean, it makes sense because they're just so incredibly delicious. So you can get them loaded down with all the stuff. They got like gravy and brisket and sauteed onions. Yeah, cheese, all kinds of good stuff in there. But you can also, for people like my daughter who don't want to have all that. All that meaty stuff on there, they will do a vegetarian cone for you too, and those are quite good as well. So, in the spirit of the mashed potato cone, this is one that goes back to DJ Dane the Crane's era. This is Chubby Checker with the mashed potatoes on the Gravy Grooves Radio Hour.

0: All right, so that was Chubby Checker with the mashed potatoes. And we were just talking about, there are many songs about mashed potatoes. That's just one of them. But we could probably do a whole show just on mashed potatoes. I don't think we even have done the full-on potato show yet, but that's got to happen this year. That's certainly something that Gravy Grooves Radio Hour should be doing. In a few months here, it'll be probably October, November before we get enough in there to make that happen. But right now we got something else to talk about. DJ Gus, we've gone around a good bit and sampled ice cream in different places, and that begs the question. So we are so lucky to have so many folks that make fresh, delicious ice cream right here in Humboldt County. Begs the question, who makes the best ice cream here in Humboldt? What do you think? So we got, let's review. We've got on the table, we've got Live of the Dream ice cream. We got the Arcata Scoop. We've got the Lighthouse Grill. And I think you're trying to whisper something to me that I don't remember. Do you need to add something into that? Oh no, that's not a... They don't make their ice cream. He's saying Ultimate Yogurt, which is, you know, that's good stuff, but they don't make their ice cream. Mm. So who would you say makes the best yogurt, or I'm sorry, the best ice cream in Humboldt County?
1: That's a hard one, but I think I'll say Living the Dream.
0: Ooh, Living the Dream. All right. So big ups to Living the Dream, keeping that good ice cream going. What's your favorite flavor, do you think? Or at least what's one that's in your top five at Living the Dream?
1: Mint chip.
0: Mint chip. You are a big mint chip fan. I feel like fairly newly converted to mint chip, aren't you, DJ Gus?
1: Yeah.
0: Yeah. He wasn't a huge mint chip fan until recently. And now this kid can't get enough of it. So it's kind of like green eggs and ham, right?
1: No, because I didn't hate it at first.
0: Didn't hate it. He just didn't love it, right? All right, so coming up next for August and for Living the Dream ice cream, this is Ice Cream Party by Modest Mouse on the Gravy Grooves Radio Hour.

0: All right. Modest Mouse with Ice Cream Party. And, of course, with the... I love that chorus when they're saying, there's an ice cream party at my house. That's kind of like our house a lot of the time, huh, DJ Gus?
1: Yeah.
0: Yeah, we have lots of ice cream parties at our house. Like, not every night, not every single day, but pretty often. Yeah, many days. So we were just, during that song, we were talking about another place that has been just an absolute institution in Humboldt County for a while, and that is Ramon's Bakery, a place that never fails to bring the goods. DJ Dane the Crane was on the hunt for some pan chocolat, and he found some at Ramon's Bakery. So it's kind of, I got to tell you, it's kind of a challenge to find songs about croissants, but we did our best. There definitely wasn't a single one that I could find about pan chocolat specifically, but I'm probably just not looking in the right places. But we are going to play Blake Rules with Croissant Man. Blake Rules always bringing some fun food songs to the table, as they say. So this is Croissant Man, and this one goes out to Ramon's Bakery on the Gravy Grooves Radio Hour.
2: 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Get him while he's hot. Get him while he's hot. You cannot catch the croissant man. You cannot stop the croissant man. He coming straight off a hot pan. He runs away like he's hot man. He got an accent like French man. That makes him sound so pretentious. I can't tell if he's pretending.

0: croissant man, croissant man, croissant man. Croissant man, croissant man. Get him while he's hot. Get him while he's hot. Get him while he's hot. Get him while he's hot. Croissant man.
1: Hey.
0: Croissant man. Croissant man. Croissant man.
1: Hey.
0: Croissant man. Croissant man. Get him while he's hot. Get him while he's hot. Get him while he's hot.

Blake rules with Croissant Man. Short and sweet. He just keeps those songs coming. Hey, we should talk a little bit about the Raoul Dallagher Food Sovereignty Lab. Did you know that the Raoul Dallagher Food Sovereignty Lab at Cal Poly Humboldt is dedicated to revitalizing indigenous food systems and fostering community-based food sovereignty through hands-on learning, research, and collaboration? By honoring traditional ecological knowledge and cultural practices, the lab offers students and local communities a space to engage in projects that promote food justice and sustainability. More information about this can be found at humboldt.edu/food-sovereignty. Yeah, super cool project they're working on at Cal Poly. And something that a lot of folks are into here in Humboldt County. We're lucky we have a lot of support for trying to be a food sovereign region. So let's see. We're going to jump in next to a song. I guess I'm going to play the song first, and then we'll talk about it. But this one is going to be a shout out to the folks over at Pineapple Express. So this is Fish and Poi. I don't know if I can say the name. I'm not going to try right now, but of the artist. But this is Fish and Poi on the Gravy Grooves Radio Hour.

0: All right, that was Fish and Poi going out to the folks at Pineapple Express, always keeping that good Hawaiian style food coming for us. Oh my goodness, I did not mean for that to happen. DJ Gravybeard's a little tired today. So is DJ Gus. DJ Gus, feeling a little tired, huh?
1: Huh?
0: Yeah, so we've been busy this weekend. We've been hanging out. Man, having to eat all this good food is so tiring. My gosh. Well, we've been also working. I know I talked about last week, we got to interview Adeline Pierce who was starring as Annie in the production of Annie at the Arkley Center. We've been busy keeping Adeline Pierce happy and keeping her at her performances and ready for her performances. And you may not know this, but DJ Gravybeard has also been in that show. So I've been busy. Had two performances yesterday. Going to have our last one here today. And wrapping it up. It's been such an awesome show. And man, there's one more performance today at 2 o'clock at the Arkley Center. That's Main Stage Humboldt's production of Annie, the full musical. So this isn't like a junior production or a kid's production. It is the full musical from the 1970s. And DJ Guess, what do you got to say? Say it in the mic.
2: There's people from Broadway in it.
0: That's true. There are visiting artists. Thank you, DJ Guess. There are visiting artists, visiting performers who have performed on Broadway, who are right here in Humboldt County, which is a pretty special opportunity for our youth performers to share the stage with these folks. But we're stoked. It has been also an opportunity for DJ Dane the Crane and DJ Mama Steph to come and visit and to see Adeline on stage. And also, as we've been highlighting, enjoying some really good food. We've got a few more things that they've enjoyed that we really want to highlight. One thing is chocolate. So we got to go and sample chocolate at Dick Taylor's. And also, now this is coming straight from DJ Dane the Crane. He says, best chocolate chip cookie he's ever had. Am I quoting you correctly?
3: Absolutely.
0: All right. So, best. What are you pointing to, DJ Gus? They can't hear they can't hear you pointing.
2: I know, the microphone.
0: Oh, that's okay. But so we are going to play. This is for Dick Taylor and all the people at Dick Taylor's Chocolates that are making that chocolate magic happen. This is Chocolate Hills by I can't ever say this one either. Crownbin. I'm gonna look it up. I've looked it up before, but this band that I cannot pronounce, and Leon Bridges with Chocolate Hills on the Gravy Grooves Radio Hour.

All right, that was Krungbin. Look at me, I just learned something new. Krungbin is how you pronounce that. And Leon Bridges. Krungbin? I never knew this. It's the Thai word for airplane. So that's where they got their name. I never knew. I've never known how to pronounce that. I've always just called it that one band and starts with a K that I don't know how to pronounce. But I'm learning things. All right, so just talking to DJ Mama Steph about compost and the wonders of compost. Man, we use it in our garden. Of course, we have a compost system at our own house that we put everything in, all of our food scraps, all of our yard waste, as they would call it, or just cuttings from our yard, because it's not really waste, right? It is actually, it's like gold. So DJ Mama Steph was saying that our yard is living proof that of the wonders of compost. That stuff really works, y'all. It's some of the best fertilizer in the world, and you don't have to pay anything for it. If you don't have a composting system or space to have one, Full Cycle Compost has got you covered. 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All right, so doing the good work, Full Cycle Compost. What a brilliant idea they had with that. And also, just really, really kind people. So thank you for supporting our show, Full Cycle Compost. Thank you for that. And helping to promote food culture in Humboldt County. And DJ Dane the Crane, DJ Mama Steph, both have commented on how rich our food culture is here in Humboldt County, that we are such a food-oriented community, and it's really unique. It's not like any other place in the world. And I think we see that everywhere we go. That people take so much pride in the food that they're producing, that people just genuinely love food and want to be more food independent, food sovereign, just as we were highlighting at the Cal Poly program. One thing we've got going on here that makes me happy, of course, we can't grow coffee beans here, but we have so many amazing coffee roasters. There are quite a few of them out there. Everybody's got their favorites. I love Muddy Waters. They've been around here for a long time now and always have that good stuff. I'm going to play a song by one of my favorite artists, Greg Brown. This is Good Morning Coffee. And this is like how I feel every morning when I pour that first cup of coffee. So here it is. Good Morning Coffee on the Gravy Grooves Radio Hour. Thank you.

0: All right. Once again, Greg Brown with Good Morning Coffee. And thank goodness for coffee. I wouldn't be able to do much of anything without it, I'm pretty sure. And I've had a lot of fun here today. I've been having a lot of fun with DJ Dane the Crane, DJ Mama Steph, DJ Gus on this culinary adventure. And we're still here for a couple more days, so there's no telling what kind of good stuff we might have between now and then. But I appreciate you all spending your time with me this morning. Stay tuned, y'all, because When You Can't Find a Friend is coming up next. Jax has just entered the studio, so I know that that y'all are going to stick around to hear some more good tunes. And as always, thanks for spending your breakfast time with me, and keep eating good, Humboldt. Until next time, this is Gravy Grooves Radio Hour. Gravy Beard, and
1: I'm DJ Gus.
0: And we've got DJ Dane the Crane, DJ Mama Steph, signing off.
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Humble Hot Air online, streaming live, and on demand, archived for 2 weeks. Thank you, as always, for a great show to DJ Gravy Grooves. And happy summer to him. Hope he has fun on his travels. I'll be subbing the next few weeks. A little preview I'm excited about. Next week I'm going to do a sugar set. Because there are just so many songs about sugar in my library that when I started peeking. So it'll be perfect for a 2-hour block. And next few weeks as well. I'll figure out some long form stuff for y'all. Today we're going to do another of my version of 10 at 10, 10 before 10, in the style of K-Fog, Bay Area radio station that I grew up with. 10 at 10 was 10 great songs from one great year. You get the idea. So we're going this year with the year 2010. I gotta say, 2009, there was a lot of songs in there that were like good, solid songs, but they weren't like my favorite songs ever in the way that the ones from 2008 and 2010 ended up being. Interesting. So we're going to start off with one from Therapy's Son. This is the kind of stuff I really love playing on the radio because this guy just put out this really amazing EP on Bandcamp in the year 2010. And I don't know who he is. I don't think he ever did anything ever again. Just living his life. So yeah, this is some rare tracks right here. And this is Touching Down. Really dreamy number. Thanks for tuning in, friends.

Dr. Dog. I Only Wear Blue. My favorite off their album, Shame Shame. 2010. Saw them two nights in a row on that tour. I bought tickets, and then I also acquired tickets through responding to a Facebook post. They had asked for people to put up flyers. They sent me a bunch, and I put a couple of them up, and I saw them two nights in a row with my cousin. One of the greatest live music experiences ever. And yeah, I just love that bridge harmonies on there. And yeah, I went through a phase actually for a while where I was like, I only wear gray because I was a photo major. And if you know about that 18% gray. But then I found a shirt with a bunch of colors I really liked and was like, all right, this is over. Before that, we had Breakbot, Baby I'm Yours. I don't know any other songs by that artist, but that is one of my all-time faves. And you have to look up the music video. It is a watercolor animation. Blows my mind. Talk about craft. Breakbot, Baby I'm Yours, do yourself a favor, seriously. Go down to the internet. Check out that amazing art. You hear that banger again. Before that, Signals, What Dreams. I know I saw them live and it made me new. That's the only song that I think I have from them in my library. Another one that the music video is pretty great. It's slow motion shots, just like cropped on the people's face, like the band and then also other people with peanut butter on their faces and dogs licking it off in slow motion. It's really fun. I should look that up again. I haven't watched these in a while myself. Before that, Cave Singers with Swim Club. And I found that band, I think the first time I saw Dr. Dog live, they opened and blew me away. And I bought their shirt. I've been wearing it recently again. It's got an owl on it. Classic. Classic. I mean, like, that was the late 2000s at that point when I first saw them. But that was off of their 2010 release, which I got on vinyl when it came out, No Witch, their second album there, and started it off with Therapy Sun, Touching Down off the EP Over the Sea from 2010 on our 10 before 10 set. I just realized there's not 10 songs on this set though, there's 9 because one of them's really long, so I can't quite fit 10 in, I don't think. Maybe I'll see if there's a super short one I can find, but I just think these are just really solid songs. These are all the ones that I'm like, yeah, one of these are the ones I want to play. So I don't want to force it. The spirit is still there. And this next one is off a pretty amazing album. It was volume 1. There ended up being 2 volumes. Broken Hearts and Dirty Windows. Songs of John Prine. Tribute album there. All different artists covering songs by this incredible man. And this is Justin Vernon of Bon Iver. I call it Bon Iver because that is how it is spelled in my mind, but I'm pretty sure it's Bon Iver, so I wasn't just going to say it and act like, oh, look at that poser doesn't know. Another great late 2000s, early 2010s artist that I wasn't like a super big follower of, but this song like really stuck. I put it on a lot of mixes back then.
really beautiful. So here we go. Thanks for tuning in, friends. Real quick, though, I'm just going to fit this in here now, actually. Because I want to tell you about something, because we're a community radio station. We give shout-outs to great people in our community doing great work. One of them is the North Coast Rape Crisis Team. They aim to create a culture of safety, solidarity, and support for all who are affected by sexualized violence, in addition to the direct support they offer survivors, such as their 24-hour crisis lines, peer counseling services, accompaniment, and advocacy. They also provide educational services to our community. More information can be found at ncrct.org. Thank you so much to them. Doing great work. Helped a lot of people. Probably people you know. Consider that. Consider supporting them. And here we go. Bruised Orange. Chain of Sorrow. And When You Can't Find a Friend.

Okay. Thank you to Sean for pointing out that I was, the Q function was not working for me. For perhaps reasons that were me. I'm realizing I had the mic live that whole time. Anyway, I did find a song to make this 10 of 10 set 10 actually songs. But apparently I was playing two of them at once. I just needed to preview it, but make sure that it's radio friendly, which it is, but now you already I'll play it. Anyway, quick before that. So that was Sally Ford and the Sound Outside, Take Down the Devil, live one from Pickathong. And I love, before that, Honeycomb with Sparrow. That was Emily Ritz's early band, a girl I went to college with, and has continued to make really amazing music since. But that band was really magical. Around that era, they played a lot in the Bay Area and was lucky to see them a couple times. Before that was Joanna Newsom, Good Intentions Paving Company. Apologies to her for interrupting that song so rudely. And started off with Justin Vernon of Bon Iver with a cover of Bruised Orange, Chain of Sorrow by John Prine off the John Prine tribute album Broken Hearts and Dirty Windows Volume 1. So yes, I was looking quickly in my library under 2010 and did find a song that I want to throw in here to round it off. This is Fairweather Blonde, which, talking about songs that just exist on Bandcamp, this was my friend Parker. And he recorded these with a girl, Mel, and our friend James did the artwork. And yeah, just a little quick little project that just came and went. But I will play it now and you'll be able to hear it by itself without Joanna. Again, apologies for that one. That was a big one. Thanks for tuning in. Free Palestine, wear a mask. Check out the meeting this Tuesday about the Amazon warehouse they're trying to build here. And send in a public comment to the email. Show up to the meeting on Zoom. Make a public comment in person. You can find info on it. Just Google it. It was press release. Loco had it. Info on that. So you can find it. And here's Fairweather Blonde. Thanks for tuning in, friends.

0: 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If you're interested in donating blood, visit their website at nccbb.net to view their schedule or make an appointment at their location at 2524 Harrison Avenue in Eureka. Thank you so much for tuning in this morning. It's time for Art Attitude. I'm Wendy Butler. I'm covering two festivals today. Later in the program, Eureka Chamber Music Series. Artistic director Tom Stone discusses that organization's premier summer music festival to be held July 18th through the 26th. First today, Humboldt Folklife Society's Evan Morden and Patrick Cleary are here in the studio to talk about the annual Humboldt Folklife Festival, scheduled for July 18th through the 25th in Blue Lake. Welcome.
1: Good morning.
2: Good morning.
0: Thank you so much for being here this morning.
1: Well, thanks for having us.
2: Yeah, thanks so much.
0: Absolutely. You know, I know the Badawat Festival is underway. Is the Humboldt Folklife Festival part of the Badawat Festival, or do the two festivals simply happen at the same time?
1: No, it's part of Del Arte's Badawat Festival, formerly the Mad River Festival. It's been part of that since the late 90s when Folklife first moved the festival there. As you recall, probably the Folklife started up at the Lazy L Ranch up in Fickle Hill back in 1978.
0: Well, I know, Patrick, that Evan was mentioning that before we started, Fickle Hill. And, of course, I wasn't living here then, but
1: yeah. I wasn't either, but yeah. I have the evidence at home. So.
2: I wasn't alive then. So.
0: Thanks, Evan.
2: Yeah.
1: But, yeah, the festival was up there until, I think, 93, and then it moved to the Dorney Center, and then there was like a year or two hiatus after which the festival, Del Arte invited the Folklife Society to reinvigorate the Folklife Festival over at Del Arte, and we've been there ever since.
0: So Patrick and Evan, are you both on the board of Humboldt Folklife Society?
1: Yes.
0: Just wanted to be clear about that. So I want to talk about the events that are going to be happening with this year's festival. But just to get started, so both for Patrick and also Evan, I'm going to start with Evan, because before we started this interview, you showed me a picture of you playing the fiddle at 3 years old.
2: Yes. Yeah.
0: I want to ask both of you how long, you know, how you got interested in folklife and in the Humboldt Folklife Society. So, Evan, why don't we start with you?
2: Yeah, definitely. Thank you. So I've been going to these festivals since before I can remember. My folks have been attending these festivals, especially my dad, since the inception of Folklife Society. And so I've been playing at these festivals since I was about 5 years old. Back then, there was a fiddle contest that was judged by the Claridges. And so I played there along with several of the people that I still play music with today, although most of them don't play fiddle anymore. and I've been playing there ever since in different bands and configurations, and then also as part of the Academy Fiddlers with Sam McNeil, who is a teacher of mine for a long time and inspiration to many locally who play fiddle.
0: Oh, yes. His name has come up a lot of times.
1: Yes. Sam and Suri go way back in the folklife history. In fact, Suri was one of the founding board members of Folklife Society back in 1978.
0: And so when did you come on board with the Humboldt Folklife Society, Evan?
2: I joined the board about 3 years ago, and before that I was on the festival planning committee for a couple years during the COVID years when we weren't sure if there was going to be a festival.
1: Yeah. Well, we didn't. We skipped 2 years, you know, but Evan's been part of it. And
0: how about yourself, Patrick?
1: I got involved. I moved here in 97, part of my midlife crisis.
0: And, the midlife crisis bringing you to Humboldt County.
1: Yes. getting away from New York City. Really came back from a music camp in 2000 and got really interested in music education, and decided that I thought the Folklife Society was the best vehicle for me to sort of pursue that. And I still haven't quite gotten to where I want to with Folklife Society doing more workshops and teaching, but we're gradually evolving in that direction. So, you know, and part of every Folklife Festival, we have workshops.
0: Definitely. Let's definitely talk about that. So can you tell a little bit more, either or both of you, about the Humboldt Folklife Festival history?
1: It started in 78.
0: Okay, 78.
1: So, which means in 2 years, we got our 50th anniversary. So
0: nice.
1: I know. It's pretty amazing for a small organization. And as I said, it was up at Lazy L Ranch for, many years. And then the owners of that sold the property, and so they had to move the festival. And so they, you know, went to the Dorney Center and then at Del Arte, and it's been there. I've been involved with the festival since 2001, which is getting to be a long time at this point. But it's a place where we feature the many local musicians that we have who are so talented.
0: And that's what's key is the local musicians. I mean, you know, one's bands and individual musicians that perhaps people have not heard of before.
1: And there's a lot of musicians here. It's hard to see them all. And I think one of the things that's great about Folklife is it's kind of a musician's party. Because you get to come and you say, oh, wait, you're playing next after me. I've been wanting to see your band for a long time. And so the musicians know that their friends are going to be there. In my mind, that has led to people actually raising the level of their performance because they rehearse more, because they know the people they care about are going to be there. And so the level of musicianship really is quite exceptional.
2: Yeah, and I just have to say, too, you know, I think one of the things that's so great about the Folklife Festival is it really captures that the spirit of folk music, of sort of gathering around with your local community, with your friends and family and neighbors, and making music that doesn't have to be perfect, but sure is a lot of fun, you know. And I think that's what keeps me playing music as an adult now, and I think it's what got me into it as well, sitting around my kitchen table listening to many of the great musicians who played at Folklife Fest play Irish tunes. So,
0: well, as part of the Folklife Festival, we have the kickoff party.
1: Yeah, that's new this year.
0: And that is on Saturday, July 18th.
1: Yeah. And basically, that was the only date that our perennial favorite, Huckleberry Flint, was available. And so we decided to start the festival a little early because we didn't want to miss a chance to have them play. I mean, Huckleberry Flint, you know, has been playing the festival since, I think, about 2002 or 2003 when we first did the Bluegrass Night. And so we're doing a special kickoff with Kingfoot opening up for them.
0: And that is going to start at 7 o'clock, 7 p.m. with Kingfoot, and then 8:30,
1: yeah,
0: right. Huckleberry Flint. And so this kickoff party is going to be at...
1: It's at Del Arte.
0: At Del Arte.
1: Yeah, yeah. Most of the events are in Del Arte's amphitheater. The only ones that there are two events that are going to be inside of the Carlo. There's the Songwriter Night, which I will be hosting on Tuesday night. And then actually Monday night, and we haven't gotten the publicity out for this yet, but Najawa Bauer has an album release party on Monday night.
0: And that would be Monday, July 20th.
1: Yeah. And so I need to get Ella's

0: Earlier, the Lager Bar is right near the center of the universe, and you know the Folklife Festival is kind of that center.
1: I love saying center of the universe.
2: I love when people ask where is the festival. It's like it's in Blue Lake, and people from out of the area say, "We're in Blue Lake." I said, just go to Blue Lake.
0: Yeah.
1: You can't miss it.
0: Yeah.
1: Yeah, Songwriters in the Round. That looks really interesting. So we've got several people, Katie Belknap,
0: yep.
1: Tony Cogliotti,
0: yep.
1: right, and James Zeller,
0: yep.
1: and Dave Trebu.
0: Trebu. Yeah, okay. Dave's an old-time yes. Folklife guy. Dave goes back to the 70s and the 80s. He was partners with Sean Bohannon for many years. They did a duo. And Dave moved away in the 90s. He moved down to the Bay Area, got a regular life as a paralegal, and still played some music. But he moved back here a couple years ago. And so, and Dave, you know, is like a walking jukebox of music. And so I'm very excited to have him back as an old timer. Tony is part of Del Arte, actually. He's also known as the bread guy. He makes bread during the festival and sells fresh baked bread. And then, you know, James and Katie, you may also know as the Ponies of Harmony. But we're going to feature their original songwriting on that night.
1: And we've got Bluegrass and Beyond Wednesday, July 22nd, with A Banjo Makes Three and Compost Mountain Boys.
0: Of course, you have to.
1: And Hobohemia.
0: Hobohemia is the Beyond part of Bluegrass and Beyond. So, I'm told that they may be actually working up a bluegrass fiddle tune for as part of it. But they that's Rob Diggins and Jolie and the Canary and the Vamp, essentially, joining them. And so it'd be a wonderful evening of gypsy jazz and that style of music. So, it's a wonderful evening.
1: You're listening to Art Attitude. I'm Wendy Butler, and I'm with Humboldt Folklife Society. Board members Evan Morden and Patrick Cleary, and the topic is Humboldt Folklife Festival, opening this coming Saturday, July 18th, and running through the 25th. And we've got Under the Stars on Thursday, July 23rd, Harmonic Howl, April Moore, and Ranch Party, Cadillac Ranch.
0: Yeah, it's going to be a fun night.
1: Playing. And you mentioned the Barn Dance, and then the all-day festival. You know, no ticket required. It's outside several stages.
0: Yeah,
1: right?
0: Two stages.
1: I know that because I'm one of the people from KHHA. I'm going to be volunteering.
0: Oh, you should talk about the sale.
1: We're having the all vinyl collectors, huge classic country and western and folk. Yeah,
0: Don Walski's collection.
1: Yeah, yeah. Who were a long time KHSU DJ.
0: Oh, yeah,
1: right?
0: KKUP.
1: Yeah.
0: Bayside Hayride was his show on KHSU for many years.
1: Yeah.
0: And Don was a member, he was a president of the Folklife Society Board, avid record collector, especially a lot of obscure bluegrass stuff. So, yeah, I don't know how I'm going to spend enough time shopping for the records myself there, because I'm usually pretty busy that day. But Don's collection, and so all the money's going to support Humboldt Hot Air. So,
1: So the all-day festival, there are so many bands listed.
0: Yeah, including Evan's band, Drop of the Pure.
1: That's what I wanted to ask you about. If either of you is playing during the festival, well, Evan, you are playing with your band called?
2: Drop of the Pure, yes. It's Claire Bent and Dominic Romano and I. Doing some Irish-themed stuff. It's not all strictly Irish. And I'm sure that the trad musicians out there would say, you know,
0: it's not
2: traditional Irish music, at least. But it's quite a fun act, and we've been taking some more gigs locally recently, and so it'll be great. And Dominic's about to head out of country for a little while, so this will be our last gig together with the three of us, at least for a few months.
1: Do you still play? do you exclusively play the fiddle, or what? Or

0: or do you have other instruments as well?
1: I'm a single instrument musician.
2: You're selling your banjo.
1: Yeah. Well, yeah. You know, I thought I was gonna have more time, but it turns out that fiddle is sort of like a black hole for time. So it's a complicated instrument to play, and sometimes I don't play it for a week or two, and I pick the thing up and I say, "Do I still remember how to do this?" So. Yeah.
0: And Patrick, are you playing?
2: I'm hosting the songwriter night, and right. So I'll do a few songs there. But for the most part, I've reached the point now where running the festival and having to worry about, you know, whether the porta potties are overflowing and all okay. those sort of details, and then getting on stage and being creative are right brain, left brain sort of. Challenges to be able to switch on and off. So I'm actually, my wife and I are playing this afternoon out of Fieldbrook Winery, so we'll be doing that instead.
0: And what is your instrument?
2: In that situation, guitar. I do play multiple instruments, mostly guitar and mandolin, but I'm getting better at the banjo. I'm learning dobro. I can play bass and pinch, mandola. I'm actually working on my piano chops now too. So
0: yeah. Starting the piano.
2: Well, I started originally as a kid on the piano. Oh, okay. So I'm making friends with it again after years of trauma from piano lessons. So.
0: You're not the first person who said that. So I don't even know if I mentioned this, but so the all-day festival that we're talking about, the outdoor festival, that is on Saturday, July 25th, where we will hear Evan and his band performing the Drop of the Pure. You're going to be on the amphitheater stage at 1 p.m. on that day. But that's not the end of the festival.
2: That's the last day.
0: That is. Okay. Yeah. All right. That is the final day of the festival.
2: Right.
0: And then after that, following the Humboldt Folk Life Society's Humboldt Folk Life Festival, then we've got Annie and Mary Day as part of the Badawat Festival. Yeah.
2: Yeah, I mean, now the Chamber's moved, the Blue Egg Chamber of Commerce puts on Annie and Mary Day, and they've moved that out to August 9th.
0: Yeah, August 9th, exactly. Yeah.
2: But Folk Life is the one that books the bands for that.
0: Right.
2: We have another Irish band. How does Blake pronounce his band's name? Chio?
1: Chio, I think, yeah.
2: Yeah. We'll be playing there. Sari Baker will be playing there.
0: Mike Craghead.
2: Yeah, Mike is playing with Sari.
0: And Jeff Smaller.
2: Yeah. that's actually going to be quite a good little collection there.
0: And Firesign.
2: Yep.
0: And UK.
2: Ook Experience.
0: Ook Experience.
2: Ook Experience.
0: Nice.
2: Yeah, no, they 2.0. Ook Experience 2.0. There's some videos, if you go to YouTube and you look, of Ook Experience 1.0 at the Folk Life Society. They were an all ukulele band. And they were just marvelous. They just were so fun. And Joey and Rick and Nick have gotten the band back together again. And so I'm very excited that they'll be playing Annie and Mary Day.
0: Well, finally, just in terms of folk life, your interest as musicians and listeners, developing your own work. I mean, just talk, each of you, perhaps starting with Evan, just talk about the role of music in your life.
1: Yeah, I think that's a question that I don't think we have enough time for. No, I think for me, music has always been an escape, or at least it's become that. As I've become an adult and moved into career and things, you know. But I think for me, it's always been an escape, but also it's really a community building opportunity. I had an experience the other day where I went to a work meeting. It was a house meeting, so it's hosted at somebody's house. And I had never met the host before, and he found out I was a musician, and he pulled out a charango, a Bolivian instrument, and he started playing it for me, and he handed it to me, and there were some language barriers, but we were able to sort of have a conversation through the instrument, and just, you know, I didn't play, and so that's such an important piece to me of what music is and can be for community.
0: And Patrick?
2: Well, I mean, I think as Evan's alluded to, the community building aspect of music, you think of all the events that we have here in Humboldt County over the year, Oyster Festival, North Country Fair, I mean, all these things, what do they have in common? They have music. And music brings people together from all sides of the political spectrum. I mean, we all can share that in common. And so I think music is a really crucial linchpin of community building. And I think it's actually, it's part of the secret sauce of Humboldt County that we have per capita, I think, more quality musicians than any place else in the country. And it partially, I think, because we are somewhat remote, and I think it does that. But I think it's just also something in the air and the water that makes us more creative. And so to me, I mean, part of my mission is Evan's building his career. I'm trying to end mine and focus on music education. And so, you know, the workshops that we'll be doing at the festival, we have some percussion workshop with Jesse Jonathan. We have a bass workshop with Amber Grimes. If anybody ever wanted to learn how to play stand-up bass, she's the one to get you started. We have some sing-alongs. We have an Irish jam. So we've got some really nice stuff planned for that. We have the workshops in October that we're doing as part of Redwood Coast Music Festival with Hot Club of Cowtown's going to teach a workshop, and Jonathan Stout's going to teach a workshop.
0: And there will be workshops during the Humboldt Folklife Festival.
2: On Saturday.
0: And that'll be on the Saturday. They're all going to be on that Saturday?
2: They're all going to be on that Saturday.
0: Saturday.
2: We'll be publishing that list tomorrow.
0: All right. Well, thank you so much, both of you, for being here. Thank you to Patrick Cleary and Evan Morden. The Humboldt Folklife Festival is July 18th through the 25th in Blue Lake. For more information about the individual festival events and the workshops,
2: HumboldtFolklife.com.
0: And also about Humboldt Folklife Society, you can visit HumboldtFolklife.com.
2: We also have an Instagram page and a Facebook page, so we're with it in that social media world, even though we're folky and traditional.
0: Very good. Thank you so much. And thank you for staying with Art Attitude. I'm Wendy Butler. As I announced earlier, there's another festival taking place in the next week. This one is the first ever for the Eureka Chamber Music Series. They're presenting a summer music festival July 18th through the 26th with main stage concerts and concerts and conversations and Bach under the canopy performances. I spoke with Eureka Chamber Music Series Artistic Director Tom Stone by Zoom. Here's the obvious question.
3: Yeah.
0: Why the Summer Music Festival? Because this is your very first one.
3: That's right. It is my very first one. And the first one for us is Eureka Chamber Music Series. And I took over as artistic director of the series about 4 years ago. So I've presented 4 years of concerts during the school year. And we discussed it, like myself, our board members, about if we wanted to expand the series, and if so, how, you know, what did it look like? Because what we found over those 4 years is our audience has really grown tremendously, and support and enthusiasm for the series is growing by leaps and bounds, you know, from year to year. And so we thought, well, it makes sense for us to either add another concert during the year or to expand in some other way, because there's so much enthusiasm. And we gave a questionnaire to our audience to answer about, you know, what would be exciting to them. And we asked them specific questions, and people were very enthusiastic about us adding concerts in the summer. And I'm thrilled about that because I really want to be up there in the summer. I'm just really looking forward to spending 10 days in July in Humboldt, across the county. And it provides, it opens up opportunities for us to do things, for example, outdoors that we wouldn't venture to do outdoors at other times in the year. So there's always a risk of rain, but we're going to go for it and do some outdoor concerts, do indoor concerts, and just do all kinds of experimentations. And I think the thing that makes it different, makes the summer concerts different. There's a bunch of differences from our regular season. One is that we've got this like 9-day period or 8-day period where we're producing 9 events. So it's going to be like very much like a festival feeling where there are concerts. Some days there are 2 concerts happening. So there's just a ton of different concerts and nothing ever repeats. So every event is unique. So people can come to all of them and not hear the same thing twice. So I'm excited about that. The other thing I'm excited about is by bunching all of these concerts and events together, we can have more musicians participate. So we not only have Elena Rohrs, our composer in residence, and I know you'll talk to her next week about creativity and writing music. We also will have 8 other musicians up there during the week. And that means that I can program, and as artistic director, I can present music for larger scale forces than what we normally have. Because during the year, we'll present string quartets. Sometimes there'll be a quintet, so 4 or 5, 3 players. And that works great because we have incredible repertoire for those genres of music. But this summer, I'm leaning into works that have 6 people, or like the first concert, for example, is going to involve 8 string players, the Mendelssohn Octet, which is probably the most thrilling piece of classical music, bar none. It's just incredibly exciting and fun to listen to, and it requires 8 string players. So we have those 8 string players for that concert, and so right from the beginning, we're going to, start with a bang with that piece, and then explore all of this really cool repertoire that we don't get to do during the year.
0: So for that, you mentioned, because I'm seeing three on the
3: Three
0: website.
3: works on the program. That's right. So whenever I program a concert as an artistic director and as a performer, like I always try to think about like, well, what would the audience experience be of the concert? And I always want to present like music where each piece is interesting to me, but where together they're more than the sum of their parts. And so with that first concert, it's starting off, the very first piece is a duo for viola and cello by Elena Rohr, who's our composer in residence. And I wanted to start with something very inviting and very gentle. And that piece is modeled after Bach piano music inventions that Bach wrote for solo piano. And she sort of created her own riff on that with viola and cello. And so it's beautiful, it's gentle, and it sort of eases the audience into the experience. And then the second piece on the program features the Ballarde Quartet. And they're playing a piece by a composer from the 19th century named Smetana. And this is a piece called From My Life. And it's an autobiographical work that he wrote in his final decade of life. The slow movement is about the love affair he had with his wife. There are other movements about, more challenging topics. And it's just a very heart on your sleeve kind of work. And it's a great introduction if you haven't heard the Ballarde Quartet before to hear this phenomenal young quartet, because they play this piece with incredible skill and conviction. It's just amazing. And it's a great deep emotional experience. And then the second half of the concert will be the Mendelssohn Octet. So it'll include the Ballarde Quartet, 4 other musicians, me, my wife, Sophie Schau and Ethan Filner. And it's just an amazing piece by Mendelssohn. He wrote it when he was 16 years old, and you would never know that he wasn't 30 or, at the full height of his skill as a composer. I mean, he wrote something at 16 that if I tried my whole life, I could never write anything as compelling. It's such a cool piece, and it's just full of youthful vigor and energy and excitement and optimism. It's really, really a fun piece to hear.
0: At this first concert, among the things going on is that you will be performing with your wife, Iris.
3: I will be, which is a rare and exciting event. So my wife's also a violinist. We met when we were quite young at a music festival in Switzerland, and fell in love and got married. She's originally from Berlin, and she's an incredible musician in her own right. Normally, we do our own things professionally, but I enlisted her to join us for the Mendelssohn Octet, and it'll be really fun to work together.
0: So you don't often work together. This is
3: We
0: your first.
3: don't. We've sort of had independent careers. And it's really special when we get to. It's fun.
0: You met in Switzerland.
3: Yeah,
0: All
3: at a
0: right,
3: music
0: and so
3: festival.
0: a little bit more on that. You met in Switzerland while you were performing, or?
3: Yeah, we were both at a music festival performing early in our careers and met and fell in love. And we're in a distance relationship for a long time. And eventually we got married.
0: That's got to be truly a highlight, but also odd too, at the same time, performing alongside your wife.
3: Oh, well, she'll keep me in line. It'll be fine. It'll be fine. Like, I'm really looking forward to it. One of the thing we're also performing together is, I mean, she's a wonderful musician, and I have so much respect for her that it's, and she plays so beautifully. It's not hard. But also we're playing together in an octet. So there, we have to be on the best behavior. There's six other people in the room. So there won't be any fighting.
0: Playing in an octet, that is a lot for your ear to listen to because you're responding to so many other players at the same time. I mean, tell me
3: It's
0: about that
3: incredible.
0: experience.
3: It's like it's overwhelming and it's a total thrill. And it's a lot of work to make it work well. I can't wait. I'm really looking forward to it. Everybody who's performing in it, like we have deep relationships with each other and have performed all together in a variety of circumstances and times. So, like I'm married obviously to one of the players, and then Ethan Filner, the violist who's playing in the octet, he and I played in a quartet together for 15 years. So he's like a brother to me. I mean, we're very close, and we've played thousands of concerts together. I've played a lot with Sophie Hsiao, who's one of my favorite cellists. And the Ballardet Quartet has been together for 8 years as a group. They are an amazing quartet. They are one of the great quartets of their generation in the world. They won the Avery Fischer Career Prize. They won the Cleveland Quartet Award. They're, just decorated, have had all kinds of success. They're based in Seattle. And they're the quartet in residence for the Seattle Chamber Music Society this season. And last year they played at the Smithsonian, at Carnegie Hall. They've played at Wigmore Hall. They played all over the world. And so they're really taking the world by storm. And so they're a young quartet by my standards, but their career, they've already been at it for 8 years. So they've been around the block, and they're a fully, fully formed professional ensemble, with a major career. So those guys are a blast to play with, and they're having such a good time together and such a good time playing. I also happen to mentor them because I played in a string quartet for a very long time and mentor some professional groups like them. So we have a very close relationship as well and have played together in the past. So it's just gonna the octet's gonna be really fun. I mean, between how thrilling and wonderful the music is and how great the collaborators are and how well we all get along, it's just going to be really a blast.
0: And even though you have a long-term relationship with these musicians that you're mentioning, they've never have they performed here? Has the
3: Yeah,
0: Ballardet Quartet performed here before?
3: so we've had the Ballardet on Eureka Chamber Music Series twice. So this will be their third appearance for us. And the community immediately fell in love with them. They're such charismatic performers. So we have had them before, and it's a real thrill. A few years from now, it might be hard for us to afford them, but for now they keep coming. And Ethan Filner and I both played on the series as members of the Cypress Quartet a number of times. Sophie Hsiao, since I've been artistic director, I've brought Sophie several times to the series to perform on the series. So everybody who's playing is kind of a local favorite, I would say, and is known by our concert goers.
0: The second concert of the festival is at the Lutheran Church of Arcata. That's Sunday, July 19th at 7:30 p.m.
3: So that second concert is featuring the first sextet by Brahms, which is just an incredible piece of music. And one of the things that I love about the Brahms is, to me, it feels like just like the best warm bath you ever got into. Like, it's just so comforting and beautiful and moving. I think it's really, really cool piece. And that's an example of like one of those pieces that's been hard for us to program, because it's just, we don't have enough people typically to do the sextets. We're also going to be playing one of Brahms's early, Beethoven's early string trios. And that piece will be me and Ethan and Sophie. And before, you know, Beethoven's famous for writing symphonies. He's famous for writing string quartets and piano sonatas. But before he had the string quartets were a difficult subject for him, because he was in the shadow of Franz Joseph Haydn and Wolfgang Amadeus Mozart. He came just after those two guys, and he was intimidated to write early in his career. So he didn't publish his first quartet till he was like 30 years old, which back in, you know, the early 1800s was very old, given the shorter lifespans that people lived. But before he could publish his first quartet and have the confidence, he wrote some incredible string trios. So we're going to play one of those. We're also going to, the Ballet Quartet will play a piece by a young woman from Los Angeles named Nikki Sohn called Galaxy Back to You. And she's a really, really talented composer, you know, writing music today. And I think it's important to listen to music that's being written today, because, you know, like, it gives us a reflection back on our times in a way a few other things do. You know, contemporary art can be a way to understand our world as we experience it today. Like, I love to hear older music like Beethoven and Brahms, because when I hear it, sometimes, aside from just being moved by the sentiment and the feelings in it, I also feel like I can get a sense of what it might have been like to live in the 1800s or the 1700s. You know, it sort of gives me a window into what that life was like back then, intuitively, if not intellectually. Well, hearing music today, I think, helps us contextualize the world we're living in now. And having that music be produced today, I think, will be important so that when future generations look back on our times, they understand the complexity of the world we live in. Because, you know, it'd be easy to look back on our time and get a lot of negative impressions. But I feel like, and those are, then that's fine. That's a fair way to look at things. But there's a lot more to it than that. And I think music sort of puts all the ingredients of the soup sort of in proportion when it's written well, so that when you look at our time, you can see the humanity as well as the inhumanity that's operating. So so I'm really excited to present Nikki's piece. It's going to be a great concert.
0: You found Art Attitude. I'm Wendy Butler with Eureka Chamber Music Series Artistic Director Tom Stone. We're talking about that organization's premier summer music festival to be held Saturday, July 18th through Sunday, July 26th. The concert and conversation Thursday, July 23rd, 7:30 p.m., Calvary Lutheran Church, Eureka. I will be talking at length with Elena Ruhr about, mm-hmm. about these compositions, but just... This is a concert and conversation. Briefly, let's...
3: Sure. So that's going to be a short concert. It'll be like an hour long, hour and 15 minutes. Won't be like a full-length concert. And we'll perform three works by Elena Ruhr on that concert. And so you like a little, like half the concert will be performing those three works that are relatively short. And the other half of the concert will be Elena talking about what inspires her to write music, about creativity. We'll open up a conversation with the audience to ask questions and discuss, you know, creativity and music, what it means to create new music today. So that's basically the format of that concert. And I love those less formal concerts where audience can participate and we can hear from the artists themselves about what the music means to them, why they write it. So I think that'll be really special. It's also special because the three pieces we're going to be performing are a violin sonata, a viola sonata, and a cello sonata. So it's violin and piano, viola and piano, and cello and piano. And each of those pieces were written for the performer who's playing them for you. So the violin sonata was written for me, and it'll be a world premiere. The cello sonata is written for Sophie, and the viola sonata is written for Ethan. So you'll hear that. And there's something special about developing a relationship with a composer and collaborating with them as a performer. For me, it's been one of the most meaningful experience of being a musician and playing the violin. So I've had a relationship with Alaina Ruhr for, gosh, 25 years or something more. When she first wrote a quartet for the group that I was in, and I've played a tremendous amount of her music, and I feel very close to her personally. And I feel like I sometimes know what she, it's like a marriage. Like I feel like I know what she wants, as much as she does. And there are times when I might make a suggestion, like, "Oh, I think you maybe meant this," and she'll make a change in her music because, sure enough, I've played so much of her music that I kind of know her voice as well as she does. So it's very special, and it's also special to hear how she changes from piece to piece and work to work, and as she matures as a composer, to see those changes. So I can't wait to premiere the Violin Sonata. I've been working on it privately. Obviously, it hasn't been played in the public yet, but I really enjoy the piece, and I think it's a great work.
0: And on Friday, July 24th, that is also concert and conversation as well. And it's you're titling it The Golden Age of Violin Making.
3: Yeah. So we're going to have a presentation that night at the Lutheran Church of Arcata, which is this very beautiful space visually, but also the acoustics are really, really excellent. And we're going to do a demonstration on the instruments themselves. So I've been talking a lot about the musicians and the performers, but there's also, a really big role for the instruments that we play. And each instrument has a different personality. All of these instruments have different sounds and different voices, just like each of us do. No two people have the same sound of their voice. And it's the same with the violin or cellos or violas. So we're going to do a presentation where we talk about instruments from a musician's perspective and how they make us feel and how they can make different sounds. And we'll have some special guests in terms of the instruments. We'll do demonstrations showing the different sounds of two different violins played by the same person so that audience can really hear what we're looking for as musicians and how different violins could sound different. And we'll have violins, that go all the way back to the late 1600s. So we'll have three or four violins that are from the 18th century and 17th centuries that are still in use today. So it's a very special opportunity made by makers like Stradivarius and Amati and the Guarneri family. So for those of us who play string instruments, those are legendary names and really exciting to get to see them and share them with the audience.
0: Saturday, July 25th
3: Well,
0: is
3: the 25th is our penultimate. It's the second to last concert.
0: the
3: And that's
0: second
3: at Calvary Lutheran Church in Eureka. And that concert's going to feature music of the New Viennese School, which is basically like around like the turn of the 20th century, in the early part of the 20th century. And so we're going to have two works by a composer named Webern, an early piece that's very romantic. And then a very short piece called the Five Pieces for String Quartet that are really modern and intense and short. So of these five pieces for quartet, the shortest one is about 40 seconds long. So they're over in like the blink of an eye. Then we'll do the world premiere of a piano trio that Alaina Ruhr has written for the festival. And then on the second half of the concert, there'll be a sextet by Arnold Schoenberg called Verklärte Nacht or Transfigured Night. And it's based on a poem, which is basically a love story about a couple taking a walk through the woods. The woman confessing to her lover that she had gotten pregnant from another man, and him telling her, "It's okay, the baby will be transfigured. It'll be our child. You know, I love you. That matters more than your transgression in this case. And it's a very kind of sentimental, romantic kind of a story. And it's based on this poem by Richard Demel. And Schoenberg sort of sets the poem to music, and you hear all of the events of the poem unfold in this music. And it's so moody and beautiful and incredible. It's very emotional to listen to.
0: But again, nobody's going to be reciting the poem.
3: Yeah, no one's going to recite the poem. It'll be in the program notes. You can read it.
0: Oh,
3: but no, it all plays out through the music.
0: Oh, no.
3: And it's one of my absolute favorite pieces. I'm so thrilled to be able to present it to people. Yeah.
0: And then the final concert is Sunday, July 26th. All the concerts are at 7:30 p.m.
3: Yes.
0: Yes. This one is at the Lutheran Church of Arcata. And this one is...
3: Yeah, it's our final premiere of Elena Ruhr. So the third piece she's writing for the festival, which is a duo for violin and cello. There's going to be an incredible Beethoven quartet, his F minor, Opus 95, and Brahms's second sextet in G major. So that's our final concert, the new and the old. So, you know, over the course of these ticketed concerts, we'll have three sextets, the Mendelssohn Octet. We'll have three world premieres by Elena Ruhr, as well as three other works of hers. We'll have this new piece by Nikki Sohn from Los Angeles, who's a great, great living composer. It's going to be just a really cool mix of music.
0: There are two Sunday morning performances that will be non-ticketed performances, and you're titling them Bach Under the Canopy.
3: The first one on the 19th, July 19th at 11 a.m. will be at the Sequoia Park Gazebo in Eureka. And we're going to have an hour of Bach for small ensembles. So you'll hear two of the Bach cello suites. You'll hear some three-part inventions at that concert. And it's something that's casual. It's open to anyone in the public. You can just show up. It's great for families. It won't be background music. So we really hope that people will, you know, listen intently for the hour or so that the concert will happen. But it's great for kids. It's just great for everyone in the community. And so that's Sunday, July 19th at 11 a.m. at Sequoia Park Gazebo. So the second concert will be July 26th at 11 a.m. at the Fieldbrook Winery. And that will also include a brunch. It's an 11 a.m. concert, so that's when the music begins. But you can come like 10:30 if you want to have brunch with them and make a reservation. That concert is also not ticketed and is great for whole families, anyone who wants to show up and hear an hour of Bach outdoors.
0: And I feel like just knowing the Eureka Chamber Music Series, you know, all of these years, I feel like the Bach Under the Canopy is just an example of the development of this series in terms of, and I can't, you speak to this, but yeah, just in terms of connection with community.
3: Yeah, I mean, that's the most important thing we can do is connect with the community in Humboldt. And this music is for all of us. And, you know, in our modern times, taking a minute and listening to some really wonderful music, I think is transformative, you know, so we should all be able to participate in that. There should be no barriers to entry. It shouldn't matter, you know, it shouldn't be about, you know, what we can afford or not afford. It shouldn't be about what time we have. Like, it's something that we should all prioritize and we should all have access to. And so the series is expanding our efforts to just create opportunities that people can convene with music.
0: Thank you to Eureka Chamber Music Series Artistic Director, Tom Stone. The Eureka Chamber Music Series Summer Music Festival, July 18th through July 26th. 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I'm Wendy Butler, and thank you so much for listening and for supporting the arts.

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shrinking. I've been thinking about what is called thinking. If every copy is a meta original, then who will benefit from being truly original? We've been more than patient. The anti-realist never considers motivation.

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Nothing over there but the same goddamn town. Another

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Hello. You are tuning in to KHHA LP Arcata 94.7 Humboldt Hot Air Community Forward Radio, brought to you by Playhouse Arts, broadcasting from the heart of the Creamery District in Arcata. Welcome to Meshes of the Afternoon Sounds of Cinema, a show where we delve into the world of film scores and soundtracks together. My name is Sue Blue. I'm here every second and fourth Sunday of the month at this time. Today, we will be moving through several songs and scores of Greg Araki films. And we are starting with the Harold Budd and Robin Guthrie soundtrack for Mysterious Skin, which is from 2004. Thank you for listening.

Thank you for tuning in to Humble Hot Air. This is Meshes of the Afternoon, Sounds of Cinema. Today we are listening to music from several different Greg Araki films. So far we've listened to some of the score from Mysterious Skin by Harold Budd and Robin Guthrie. Lush with their song Undertow from the Doom Generation soundtrack. And then the last two, in the current one, we had This Mortal Coil with Meniscus from Totally Effed Up. And this is Pale Saints with Neverending Night from Totally Effed Up as well. If you haven't heard of Greg Araki films, they're awesome. He was super involved with the new queer cinema movement, and he has his most famous films, I think, are the Teenage Apocalypse film trilogies, which are the 1993 film Totally Effed Up, Doom Generation, which is from 1995, and Nowhere, which is from 1997. And one of my other favorites of his is Mysterious Skin, which I believe is 2004. So another good one by him that I like is called The Living End, which was before that Teenage Apocalypse trilogy, and that was in 1992. So yeah, we're just going to keep moving through the music from these films, and I'll try to come on the mic every once in a while just to read the song titles. 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

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Here is a PSA about Food Not Bombs. Food Not Bombs is on the Arcata Plaza every Sunday at 4 p.m. They provide free meals and produce to anyone who is hungry. They are always looking for more volunteers and donations. If you want to learn more, get involved, you can go to the plaza any Sunday at 4 p.m., grab a plate of food, and introduce yourself. So we are listening to the soundtracks from various Greg Araki films. I'll just read out what we've listened to so far. And we started off with the Mysterious Skin score, which is by Harold Budd and Robin Guthrie. Then we moved on to Lush with Undertow from Doom Generation, This Mortal Coil with Meniscus from Totally Effed Up, Pale Saints with Neverending Night, Slow Dive, Allison from Dune Generation, Cocteau Twins, Seekers Who Are Lovers from Nowhere, Lush with I Have the Moon from the film Nowhere, Mojave 3, Trying to Reach You, again from Nowhere, and then now we are listening to Slow Dive, Blue Sky and Clear from the film Doom Generation. Probably have a couple more, and then I'll most likely finish off back with the Mysterious Skin score. Thank you for tuning in.

Thank you for tuning in to Humboldt Hot Air, KHHA LP Arcata 94.7. This is Meshes of the Afternoon, Sounds of Cinema with Sue Blue. I am about to sign off. Today we listened to several scores from Greg Araki Films. If you want to check out his films, I recommend the three from the Teenage Apocalypse series trilogy. Totally Effed Up from 1993, Doom Generation 1995, and Nowhere 1997. The Living End, which was before all those in 1992, is also great, and Mysterious Skin from 2004, which is what we're listening to now, the score for that by Robin Guthrie and Harold Budd. Thank you for listening. Have a beautiful Sunday.

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This is Más Americano, your weekly radio show from 3 to 5 every Sunday. And today's show is going to be a little bit different. I've been kind of busy, so didn't have a lot of time to plan for the show, putting the World Cup on pause. We still got a week left, right? We're on down to the semifinals, and then the big World Cup match is going to be on my birthday, July 19th. So that'll be fun. But because I don't have all the rankings and stuff, like I said, I would. I'm not going to continue that route of the radio show, just for this week at least. So yeah, I have a bunch of CDs that I just picked out from the main room, and we'll just see how it goes. We'll see where it takes us. Cool, just playing with the CDs that the station has. So, without further ado, the first one on the track is going to be Miles Davis. And this is going to be all blues. Let's see if I can get this going right.

You're tuned into Más Americano. A lot of music today, not a lot of talking, but that's fine. I must be like a little bit of Scottish somewhere in my lineage, because that song, whenever it comes on, I have to listen to it a couple times in a row. My Spotify playlist plays on that song is crazy. But really just the Benny Goodman version? Yeah. I've tried to listen to other ones, and this one's just something about it is perfect to me. I pulled a bunch of CDs out, and the CDs that I ended up playing were a little different than the ones I pulled out, because I like the jazz aesthetic going. I was going to go more bluesy. I have B.B. King over there, some Otis Redding, Mammy Smith, but yeah, I don't think I'm going to go that route anymore. I think I'm going to keep going with this jazz route. I'll let you know what I played in a second, but first, support comes from Wildberries Marketplace, home of the Wild Platter Cafe and the Wild Nectar Juice Bar. 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So we started off that set with some Miles Davis, Kind of Blue. That's the name of the album, and the song we played was All Blues. That was an 11-minute song. And then we went into some Chet Baker, Songs for Lovers, did the cover of Ray Charles' Come Rain or Come Shine. Then we went into the Duke Ellington and his orchestra with the Far East Suite, the special mix. And from there, we heard Blue Pepper, Far East of the Blues. And then we went on to Sonny Rollins, There's No Business Like Show Business. Then I tried to play a little bit of the Duke Ellington's Tourist Point of View, but the disc was a little bit too scratched up. So we went back to Sonny Rollins. The album was Work Time. And Sonny Rollins did just pass away recently, I think like a month ago, a couple weeks ago. So yeah, rest in peace to Sonny Rollins. But yeah, just the lineups on here. Max Roach on the drums, Ray Bryant on piano. Some good music. Anyways, Work Time, Sonny Rollins. We listened to It's All Right With Me. And then we went on to Benny Goodman's Pure Gold. Started off with After You've Gone. Then to Ray Hargrove's Nothing Serious. We listened to Nothing Serious. And then A Day in Vienna. And then ended off with that Loch Lomond by Benny Goodman. We're going to continue on. Let's see what we do. Well, where we go. Here's a little more Roy Hargrove for ya. And I'll be back on the other side.

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This is Mas Americano. Listen to some jazz today. Straight from the archive. The archive of physical media that we have here at the studio. All donated to the studio. Thanks for whoever owned these before, because we're having a fun time listening to jazz. Got another hour of this. Hope you're enjoying your Sunday. Let's go.

You've been tuned into Mas Americano here on Humboldt Hot Air, and I'm probably gonna end there. Gonna give myself some time to put these CDs away, and I need some food because I'm super hungry. But don't go anywhere. BPM is gonna be here at 5 as usual with some great tunes. 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And before we put these all away, let's go a rundown of what we just listened to. So the second set there started off with Roy Hargrove's Nothing Serious was the album, and we listened to Devil Eyes. And then we went on to Dave Brubeck's Once When I Was Very Young, and we did the title track off of that one. Then went into Artie Shaw and his orchestra, Blues in the Night, listened to Summertime and A Foggy Day. Then we went back to Dave Brubeck, and then played in a little Spanish town that had an odd metering, some timing that I wasn't expecting, but it was nice. Interesting. Then we went into the Oscar Peterson Trio, Saturday Night at the Blue Note. We listened to Reunion Blues off that one. And then into Oscar Peterson's Jazz Around Midnight, and we listened to On the Sunny Side of the Street. Then we went into Bill Evans' Compact Jazz, listened to Roundabout Midnight on that one, and just finished off the set with Oscar Peterson's Just a Gigolo. Gonna be back maybe next week. Next Sunday's my birthday, so if I'm not here, I'm probably at the garden store buying plants, but probably should save my money. So I might be here playing some tunes. It's always a fun time. Probably do this more often because I always forget how cool it is to just pick random CDs, just listen, explore. Music exploration's the name of the game here on Mas Americano. Hope you enjoyed what you listened to, and I'll be back. Stick around, and here is some music for you.

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